We loved him in Family Ties. We cheered him in Teen Wolf. And we revered him in Back to the Future. Now, Michael J. Fox is back, encouraging fellow fighters of Parkinson's disease to take the future into their own hands. In his most spirited and courageous role ever, this inspirational screen icon vows never to give up until a cure is found. Optimism. Pass it on. 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

WONC, Naperville's Pure Rock Radio. That was Engagement by Squint. Now, I've been watching some trailers for movies that are coming out because, you know, I got a plan for some things to do over the summer, and hopefully, you know, any of these movies could be good. And, of course, I'm no movie critic or anything, but I saw the Backrooms trailer, the new horror movie by A24, and I believe produced by the YouTuber Kane Pixels. And I think I'm starting to slowly get tired of the whole found footage trope in movies, specifically horror movies. Like, I don't know what it is about that genre of movie where it's like, sure, it's scary in the sense that it's like, oh, it's like no one really knows, and, you know, it's this old grainy film. Like, yes, that's cool. I respect that. And any, like, scary movie that's, I mean, I guess necessary to build up suspense. It's just, I don't see how they're going to make something so subliminal and something so, like, open, like the back rooms, quote unquote, be scary. I mean, there's, like, tons of ways you could do it, yes, but I just, there's something that doesn't feel right about it. I don't know if it's, like, the right way to say, but it's just, I can't get behind it. Like, as much as, like, you know, I'm probably still gonna go see it just as a fan of horror movies in general, but it doesn't seem like something that I'm going to, like, fully enjoy. It might just be a guilty pleasure watch at best, but even then, it's like there's something about it. But what there isn't something about is the next song that is playing. And I think Ben Folds 5 is a great and fantastic band. So coming your way, it's going to be Air by Ben Folds 5.

The classics to the cutting edge, WONC FM 89, that was Poison Tree by Makeout Reef. Now, I've been going down this rabbit hole of things that I missed from like the 2010s, and what I never realized is that the Pizza Hut Target locations ceased to exist. They're just off the map. There is not a single location of Target that has a Pizza Hut still in it. Or at least that's what I'm thinking, because I have not seen a Pizza Hut inside of a Target since, like, what, 2010? And that was, like, the good old days of, like, on-demand and, like, good old CDs were still in fashion. And it was nice. I miss those days. Not to mention the Target popcorn and the Target drinks that they would sell, too. I miss those days. And I think most of them have been replaced by Starbucks, which is a shame, because it's just, like, one of those really... I don't know. It just... Whenever you walked into Target, you would just get hit with this smell of, like, Pizza Hut. And I know that's, like, a really weird thing to be, like, nostalgic about, but I just remember always, like, wanting to go to the Pizza Hut to get pizza after, like, a long day of shopping with, like, my mom and my siblings. Like, that was just how it was back then. And I miss those days, because low-key, like, Pizza Hut is terrible. Not to say it was terrible, but how bad... the food quality was. It was still just kind of like there. It was always like a background option. Like, you didn't have to shop there, but you could shop for the smells. But yeah, that's just a niche thing that I miss from my childhood. But coming up next, it's going to be Take It Away by Paul McCartney, coming at you now.

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1: Thank you. Oh, and could I have another glass of water, please?
0: No.
1: I'm sorry? What just happened?
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That was Bexy by Karen Dio here on WONC FM 89. That was new music as well. Now, I am super excited to finally be getting back into the gym. I usually go to Planet Fitness, but one thing that I've always noticed is that the lunk alarm never goes off. And am I surprised? No, not really. But has, like, anyone actually seen the lunk alarm go off at all? Like, it's just there. It's honestly there. And they obviously, like, have, like, the rules to make sure that people know that it's, like, a judgment-free zone and that, you know, there's this thing that's going to stop you from making noises or grunts or whatever. But it's, like, I've never seen it go off, even when people are loud. Like, over the summer, a lot of people use the gym, so it gets a little loud. But I've never once seen it, you know, go off. And it's so weird because it's like, okay, sure, it's there, like, as a warning. But I'm pretty sure I made, like, a loud grunt before, and it just never, like, activates. Like, I don't know how that works. If any Planet Fitness employees are listening, text in at 630-637-8989. Or if you have seen it go off, I mean, feel free to share those stories with me. I would love to hear them. Also, if you have any song requests, feel free to send them my way at 630-637-8989. Coming up next is going to be You and Me by Caroline Spine.

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0: warning. 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
1: Hello and welcome to Beyond the BPM. My name is Aiden McGuire. I'm your host, and I'm very excited to be with all of you this Sunday evening. Y'all, we haven't had a Beyond the BPM episode in 2 weeks. I can't believe it. The past 2 weeks have been absolutely insane, wrapping up the semester here at NCC. First one, I was at my speech national tournament, which we did pretty well at as a team here at NCC. And then last week, we were closing out the spring musical that I was lighting designer for. So it's been a busy few weeks, but I'm very excited to be back here on Beyond the BPM. And good news, I'll be here over the summer as well. So there's plenty of more EDM beats and dance music headed your way. So no fret. We got a good show headed towards all of us today, y'all. Today, I really want to look back at some of the best sounds that we've played so far throughout the series, throughout this show. It's commencement day here at NCC, and you know, a lot of us graduated, including me, and it's kind of the end of an era. And although I will be here over the summer, I kind of wanted to do a best of episode tonight and just play some of my personal favorite tracks from our repertoire of songs. We're going to hear things from house to techno, everything in between. It's going to be a great episode, and I'm really excited to bring you guys along for the ride. We're going to kick things off with the standard here, John Summit. It's Crystallized. That's coming up next right here on FM 89.

Starving by Luko and Sophie Shaw. It's the remix, and Luko is a duo EDM group consisting of two brothers from New York City. What a good track. That's one of my favorites. And if you're just tuning in, welcome to Beyond the BPM. We're playing the best of BPM all night here on the show. It's the best tracks from the series so far since we started the series back in December. Taking a look back, reminiscing, and having a good time listening to some of these tracks, all in the spirit of commencement happening today. I graduated today. Absolutely insane. Got a lot of feelings about that. And yeah, we're gonna be playing some good music tonight and enjoying all that Beyond the BPM has become. We're gonna rewind coming up next back to the past with the godfather of Chicago house music. It's Frankie Knuckles remixing Whitney Houston, Million Dollar Baby. One of my personal favorite tracks we've ever played on the show, and in my regular rotation as well. Frankie Knuckles, Whitney Houston coming up next right here on Beyond the BPM.

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That was Tell You Straight by Injie, right here on FM 89 Beyond the BPM. Tonight we're playing all of the best of BPM from the whole semester, y'all. It's been a wild ride, and what better way to wrap up the semester than with some good tracks, some of the best tracks from the whole year. The artist we just heard, Injie, is a up-and-coming EDM artist, and I first discovered her stuff, a couple months back, shortly before I started the show here, and some phenomenal tracks coming out of her discography, 100%, and yeah, it was just one of those like Instagram finds of just scrolling through and like finding a little bit of a smaller artist, and then there you go. And it's always very cool to me because since I discovered Injie, she's grown exponentially and has, kind of really taken off. But when I first discovered her music, it was a little bit more underground, so kind of cool. I was a little bit of a trendsetter with that one, but no, it's always very fun to watch artists you find grow and kind of be with them as they do that. We got another rising EDM artist here. It's Noctu with Rock Your World, one of my favorite EDM tracks of all time, and absolutely earns itself a spot on the best of the BPM right here on Beyond the BPM. So that's coming up next. Rock Your World by Noctu up next right here on Beyond the BPM FM 89.

0: sing over some of my favorite tracks that we have in our library and just enjoying the sounds. Coming up next, it's that time of the night where we get into Beat Match. You know the drill. We're going to play three songs, and each one of them is going to be a different song, different EDM genre, but they're going to all share the exact same BPM, or beats per minute. Now, it's your job to figure out what that BPM is. 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Very excited to play whatever you're looking forward to tonight. But for now, Beat Match is coming up next. 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Kicking things off with Daft Punk, Around the World. That's up next.
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Around the World by Daft Punk here on FM 89 at Beyond the BPM. That song is one of Daft Punk's most popular tracks, and albeit a little bit simple, it is a great example of Daft Punk's repetitive song nature and their unique sound. It's really unlike anything else we hear out there, and definitely a big Daft Punk fan, especially after discovering more of their music more recently, not just the cliche ones that everyone knows. And Around the World, they say the phrase "around the world" 140 times. Absolutely insane. But the song goes very, very hard. We got more good music coming up next, specifically for Beat Match song number 2. It's going to be Tears by Frankie Knuckles. That's coming up next right here on Beyond the BPM.

nonsense here on FM89 Beyond the BPM. It's Headlights. We were quiet there for just a couple of minutes. We were experiencing a couple of technical difficulties, but we are still listening to Beyond the BPM. Sorry about the issues with transmission there, but we're back, y'all. We are still playing three songs, all the same BPM, different songs. We got one more to go, and if you guys have a guess as to what these three songs' BPMs are, let me know. 630-637-8989. One last song for Beat Match. It's Looking at You by Two Friends. That's coming up next right here on FM 89.

0: The beats don't stop, and neither do we. It's another hour of Beyond the BPM on WONC, Naperville, Chicago.
1: Welcome to hour number two of Beyond the BPM, y'all. Tonight we are playing the best of Beyond the BPM from the past semester. We started the show here, Beyond the BPM, way back in the middle of December, and it is now May. It's hard to believe that it's been that long. I feel like I just started the show, but we've been going for quite some time. I think this might be episode number 14 if we were counting. Absolutely crazy, and it's been a wild, super fun time. And in spirit of commencement happening today and me graduating today, we're playing the best songs, some of my favorite songs from the library. I'll be here throughout the summer on Beyond the BPM, so you're definitely not getting all of me just yet. However, definitely paying tribute to everything that we've done with the show so far. It's been a lot of fun. We just heard Looking at You by Two Friends right here on Beyond the BPM. Now, Two Friends is one of my favorite EDM groups, and a fun fact about them is just this past weekend, actually, before I graduated today, on Friday, I was in Denver, Colorado, working lighting production for Two Friends at the famous Red Rocks Amphitheater. I went down there with the company I work for, and we built their whole stage at Red Rocks. It was an in-show out, meaning we had to build their whole stage in the morning on Friday. They did their show, and then we had to take it all down. And the manual labor was pretty exhausting, I'm not going to lie. Definitely did a number on my body on that one. However, working their show and seeing their show at such an iconic venue with one of my favorite artists was absolutely worth it. I had a lot of fun, learned a lot, and they played a lot of unreleased stuff too. Super cool. Their production is just next level. Big Two Friends fan over here. But next up, we got another classic that I absolutely love from our library. It's Ruined My Life, the remix, Zara Larsson, coming up next right here on FM 89, Beyond the BPM.

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I Run by Haven here on FM89 Beyond the BPM. Haven is a UK garage project that found its popularity through TikTok and social media. That track, I Run, was a single that came out in 2025, gaining over 110 million TikTok views and reaching number 11 on the Spotify US charts before it was later removed and disputed multiple times for people claiming that the song included AI characteristics. But then it came back to streaming platforms after the group proved that the song was in fact created by humans. Seems like once you're playing a lot of EDM electric music, there is a little bit of a blurry line as to what was human created or not. However, this song, I think, beat the controversy, and it's a great track nonetheless. Yeah, nice again, nice little TikTok find in terms of EDM music. We got a mainstream artist coming up next, which is K-Tronada. Everyone knows and loves them. That's coming up next with Intimidated, one of my favorite K-Tronada songs, and absolutely, rightfully earns itself a spot here on the best of BPM tonight. Intimidated by K-Tronada, coming up next right here on Beyond the BPM.

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2: I want to see all the ladies out there shaking that onion. Yeah, shake it, baby.

Move Your Body, Marshall Jefferson here on FM 89 Beyond the BPM. That track is a classic in the Chicago house scene. Some of my favorite songs that we've played here on the show have come from classic Chicago house. You know, all throughout the show so far, we've been doing lots of different themed episodes. And looking back, I think one of my favorite episodes definitely was when we got to do the classic Chicago house episode. It was just a good episode. I'm big fan, and I think we'll keep the classic stuff going for just a little bit longer here with Frankie Knuckles and Dancer Boom Boom. For anyone who doesn't know, Frankie Knuckles was one of the resident DJs at the Chicago warehouse venue, which was the arguably the birthplace of Chicago house music and house music as we know it. Definitely can credit that venue with basically all the music we hear on the show every day here. And definitely good to pay our respects to that music. 100%. We got Boom Boom, Frankie Knuckles, and Dancer coming up next right here on Beyond the BPM.

production at the time, and you know, absolutely kind of combining like disco-y dance music into you know, what we know as Chicago house. Really, a lot of these early Chicago house songs, what I think is really cool about them is they kind of bridge all these different genres. They're like remixing classic, you know, hip hop music of the time, disco music, and really all surrounding the central theme of just being able to dance and move to them, and also pushing the limits of music production. It's just absolute grooviness, and I'm all here for, I'm here for it. It's a great stuff. Absolutely super cool to see some of the history there. But we'll play something a little bit more modern coming up next. Another one of my favorites from the library. It's a new track by Explain Colors. This one is a personal favorite, kind of a guilty pleasure song. Explain Colors is a smaller band, a smaller EDM group. We'll hear more about them in a little bit. However, they, you know, I'm a big fan of this one, and I try to sneak it into the shows as much as I can, as any frequent listeners might have realized. But it's a good track. It just scratches the brain in just a fun way. We're going to play that coming up next. Stick around. We got more information on Explain Colors along with Drop Review coming up in a couple of minutes. But for now, new track by Explain Colors.

to Explain Colors, new track here on FM 89, Beyond the BPM. That group, Explain Colors, is a very small EDM group, but like I said just a couple minutes ago, very glad I found them, because that track just, you know, it scratches my eardrums in a very, very fun way. Explain Colors only has about 1,000 listeners on Spotify every month, and they are a group based out of Munster, Germany, starting off with just a folding table and a big love for music, according to their bio. They slowly are growing their band, creating punchy drums and guitar riffs, and

adding melodies, creating a genre that they are calling 2080s pop. They say this is inspired by electric sounds of 80s and 90s, but wrapped into something new. The band has inspiration from many big names in the EDM scene, and is creating some pretty great music. I'd highly encourage anyone listening in to check out some of the other tracks that Explain Colors has created. They are absolutely phenomenal, and it's absolutely a great find in terms of the EDM scene. Y'all, we got something that's absolutely a classic in the EDM world right now, something that everyone knows, definitely not as underground as Explain Colors. It's The Days by Crystal, specifically the DOD remix. Everyone is playing the song. Everyone knows this song. Every single DJ in the world was playing it last summer. The Days is coming up next. And stick around. We got Drop Review coming up after that. The Days up next.

0: Crystal and DOD with The Days right here on Beyond the BPM FM 89. That track is an absolute classic. Everyone was playing it last summer. It's kind of crazy, actually. I feel like some people might argue that it was a little overplayed. However, it's a good one. It's another catchy one. I'm a big fan. There were a million different remixes of it. The one we got in the library here is the DOD remix, but there's, of course, the original by Crystal and millions of others. After working a lot of different EDM festivals with lighting production last summer, it was pretty much a constant. I was hearing that song left and right being played by every single DJ. You hear it in the clubs all the time. It's a classic, but it's a good one. And I don't know. It just absolutely took off. But y'all, it's about time that we get into drop review for the evening. You know the drill. We're going to play a brand new song in the EDM scene, something that everyone needs to hear. This week, we are playing a new track by John Summit, one of our favorite artists here on the show. Now, John Summit just recently released a brand new album, I believe about a week ago, maybe a little bit longer, called Control Escape. We've already heard some of his tracks here, and from some of the singles from that album. And now we're going to dive into one of the songs that is on the actual album. I'm super excited. This one's called Mess With Me, one of my favorites from the album. I haven't actually listened to the whole thing all the way through in terms of the album, but I've listened to a good handful of the songs, and this one is definitely up there for me. So we're going to give it a listen, and I'm going to give you guys my thoughts. You can give me your thoughts at 630-637-8989. Let me know what you think of the track. And after that, I'll give the song a letter rating. So without further ado, drop reviews coming up next with Mess With Me, John Summit, right here on FM 89.
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New music by John Summit, Mess With Me, here on FM 89, Beyond the BPM. That track comes off of his new Control Escape album, and I got a lot of thoughts on that one. I'm not going to lie, y'all. I think this track is kind of the epitome of a, great Chicago house music influenced track, which really is what John Summit is all about, is like that classic Chicago house style. And we absolutely hear that from him on this one for sure. It's a good one. I think it's pretty impressive that, like, you know, it's pretty much those repeated lyrics, which we hear a lot in house music, kind of looping lyrics and like the vocals like that. But there's so much variety nonetheless. There's the point where all the lyrics just kind of go nice and slow motion. And then we also have... I feel like the intro of the song is a little bit slow, and that's what I was thinking on the listen here. I was like, man, I want more to be happening in this song. But by the time we get into the middle, there is a lot happening, in fact, and it's a great track. I feel like it really kind of hits a lot of different areas. However, part of me is left wanting a little bit more. I feel like the song kind of sits in like the same place for a lot of it, despite its variety. I just feel like there could be a little bit more, a little bit more punch in certain areas. Nevertheless, though, a phenomenally produced track, definitely adhering to the Chicago house roots that John Summit is known for. And for that, I can absolutely give him credit. I think, a lot of this new album is kind of going back to, some of that classic Chicago house, but then also collaborating with some new artists and creating stuff that's, just totally different sounds for John Summit, which I think fans are, either loving or hating. Hopefully in the next few episodes here, over the next few weeks, we can dive more into this new album, because it's definitely interesting, and I'm excited to give everyone my thoughts and hear all of their thoughts. But when it comes to Mess With Me off the new album, I think I gotta give it the letter rating of a B, y'all. I don't want to be a hater, but I just feel like it could have done a little bit more. Let me know your thoughts on the track. You can shoot me a text at 630-637-8989, and let me know. And if you guys have any requests, let me know too. It would be great to hear anything that you're looking to hear tonight. Coming up next, we got Lost My Mind by Bunt, one of my favorites of the library here. Again, we're doing the best of Beyond the BPM tonight. Favorite songs from the semester. That's coming up next, right here on Beyond the BPM.

Lost My Mind by Bunt here on FM 89, Beyond the BPM. I think I've told this story on the show before, but I'll tell it again just because. Bunt actually was playing at Lollapalooza on the Perry stage last year, which I was working lighting production on. That's the EDM stage at Lollapalooza. And I've known that song that we just heard, Lost My Mind, for quite some time. It's one of my personal favorites in a lot of my playlists. But I had no idea that he was going to be at Lollapalooza until I was walking around, getting ready to, basically start working for the evening. And I heard that song coming from the main stage, and I was like, whoa, there we go. So that was pretty cool experience. And in general, Bunt has some really, really good tracks. Highly encourage y'all checking him out as well. Great kind of, it's a little bit more of like a progressive house genre. And yeah, great tracks coming from him. But I just thought that was funny. I had no idea he was actually going to be there. I feel like a lot of times, at least for me, I don't look super closely at the entire lineup of festivals. Sometimes it can get overwhelming, especially on the posters when there's like thousands and thousands of smaller artists. Like I'll look at the headliners, I'll look for the names that immediately jump out to me. But then sometimes there's just a couple of surprises, like that situation. But hey, not a bad problem to have. It's always fun to hear some of your favorite artists live, for sure. Coming up next, we got a couple more songs here before we wrap up Beyond the BPM for the night. Up next, we got Two Friends with Mr. Brightside at the remix. This is one of their most popular tracks, one of my favorites as well. That's coming up next, right here on Beyond the BPM, FM 89.

Two Friends with Mr. Brightside, the remix here on FM 89 Beyond the BPM. Y'all, it's 10 o'clock, which means it's time for me to hop off here. But stick around for Vintage coming up next. Best music from 1964 to 1974. It's been an absolute pleasure playing the best EDM music for you guys all semester. Like I said, I'll be here all summer as well. However, I won't be here for a couple of weeks because I am going to Spain tomorrow for the midterm trip here at NCC. But I'll be back. Trust me. And I'm looking forward to when that might happen. It's been an absolute pleasure. Hopefully you guys had a great night tonight listening to this music. We got Vintage coming up next, and we're going to wrap things up with one last song here, Dance by Justice, closing off the night. And stick around for Vintage coming up next. Have a great evening, everyone.

WONC Naperville, Chicago now brings you music from the decade 1964 to 1974, arguably the finest decade in music history. So plug in your lava lamp. Mine's flowing real nice. Oh, ouch! And put on your love beads as we play music of the psychedelic era for the next 2 hours on Vintage Rock. Ouch! Ouch! What's up with the electricity in this place?

That is right. School's out. Alice Cooper here on Vintage Rock. I am your host, Ashley, and I am officially a pensioner. I am one day closer to retiring and living in Florida and just being a burden to society or something. Like, I just feel that old now. Like, I think I just suddenly I need to buy a house in Florida and just go to Margaritaville. It's calling my name. It's calling my name. That's just the kind of feelings that come to you once you hit the big age of, well, I haven't hit 23 yet, but I'm almost hitting 23 and I just graduated today. So I think it's like, it's for real now. Like, joke's over. I have to get like a job. I already have a job, but I need to get a big girl job, you know? And my boyfriend, we have been, you know, like, okay, like, this is something. Like, there's so much freedom and liberty and I was gonna say justice for all, but not too much on that. So if you have a song request, let me know. 630-637-8989. I know it's supposed to be like 1972 or 1973 to 72 to 71. I don't even know. TBH, I was gonna say I couldn't care less, but I could care more. You know, let's flip it around. I could care more of what years we listened to tonight. It is still Vintage Rock, 1964 to 1974. So don't get ahead of yourselves. And I haven't decided on the 4x4, if I'm gonna be completely honest with you. I was gonna do Supertramp for some reason. So that's still in the air. Probably not though. That's okay. And I was like, Beach Boys? Question mark? Since it is a day of celebration. But I'll save that for my birthday. I don't know. Whoever sends in the first 4x4, you win. You win chicken dinner or whatever. So hurry, be the first one. 630-637-8989. And we'll just get back into the music with Celebrate by Three Dog Night here on Vintage Rock.

Time, Pink Floyd on FM 89. Thank you for that song request, Joe and Darian. And he was also the winner of the mystery 4x4. Who could it be? Who knows Joe from Darian well enough to have predicted what he would have requested for the mystery 4x4? Okay, let's see how well you know Joe from Darian. That's the only hint I'll give you for tonight's 4x4, I guess. Okay, and going back to Pink Floyd, Adler Planetarium, they're doing this dark side of the moon thing. I think they've been doing it for a few weeks, maybe months now, but I think it's still going on. And it's here, I'll just read you it. Transcend reality, an immersive space and musical experience like you've never seen before. And go on a cosmic visual journey choreographed to one of the best-selling albums of all time. If you haven't pieced it together, it is them doing some type of like laser Floyd, Pink Floyd, space, time travel, aliens extravaganza. And I didn't really want to go. I wasn't dying to go, but I was like, you know, this could be fun. This is kind of cute. And then Andre, the party pooper, was like, that sounds kind of corny. Oh, okay. So when did I ask you if that was corny or not? I just said, take me. So we'll see if we go, and let's see if Andre is proven right or wrong. What are your thoughts on this? Has anyone gone to this? I mean, how bad can it be? Even if it was hot dookie garbage, which I doubt it will be, it's still Pink Floyd. You know, it's kind of hard to mess that up. And a truly immersive, all-encompassing surround sound treat that will transcend reality and take you away beyond the realms of 2D experience. I want it to be 4D. I actually want it to be 5D. And who is driving the world's loudest car outside the radio station right now? That is so crazy. Okay, we'll get back into the music. Here is old man Neil Young, because I guess I'm old now since I just graduated college and I'm complaining about loud cars out on the streets. Let me know if you have a song request, 630-637-8989.

0: Old Man Neil Young on FM 89, and it's time for Joe's Mystery 4x4. Drum roll, please. Well, actually, I won't reveal it just yet. Okay, so just pretend like I didn't do the drum roll. I know that was very anticlimactic. Anyways, this next song is a very sad song. So how could you, Joe from Darien? You have, since right now, you've lost your license to request songs, because if you're going to keep up these sad songs and making me cry, well, guess what? I'm revoking your license and you can no longer request stuff. Just kidding. I don't have that kind of authority. But this is a very sad song. So I'm going to listen to the song and I'm just going to be thinking about fishing, which is usually what I think about when I listen to this song. And it doesn't really have anything to do with fishing, I guess. I mean, to me, Steely Dan is a bit of like fishing music in the sense, not like yacht rock, because like, who's fishing on a yacht? You know, like this is a very fancy establishment. We have like sushi on a yacht or something. We don't go fishing. But I think just like when I think of being in a boat, like in those like really small, not a canoe, what are those called? Just like this really small ones, like the rinky dink ones made out of wood, and there's like low key a hole on them, and you're not sinking though. It's just a little rinky dink, and you're just like out there with your little, what is that called? You see, I've never gone fishing. It's like a little toolbox, and you put all your worms in there, and your string, and your bait, and all that. So it's me, rinky dink boat, rinky dink lake. What makes it rinky dink? It's bordering on a swamp, okay? And there's like the little, like a stereo, I guess. It's battery operated, and it has those really long antennas because you need one because you're like in the middle of the swamp, right? And you're not using the antenna, so it doesn't even matter because you have a cassette tape in it. And what are you listening to? Tonight's Mystery 4x4 Band. And this song is playing because, I'll let you know, I think it's one of the words, reeling, because when you like reel in a fish. So when I listen to this song, I'm thinking, okay, like I'm reeling in the fish. So that's my explanation as to why I think this song is like fishing music. So I think you know what song it is. So we'll just get back into the music with tonight's Mystery 4x4, courtesy of Speedy Texter Joe from Darien. Let's get back into the music.
1: 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Find out now on Vintage Rock's Mystery 4x4.

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1: Only a fool would say that, Steely Dan on FM 89. Solamente un tonto diría eso, is what he says at the very end. Jeff Skunk Baxter. And obviously that means only a fool would say that. And I love this song so much as a Imagine hater. I'm not a hater. It's not that John Lennon didn't have the right idea with, you know, imagining a world with like peace and love and kumbaya and all that. Love it. Love to see it. Would love to see that in my lifetime. It's just, had the song been any other like lyric or whatever, I just would have liked it even less. The only thing that's keeping me from like just like not liking the song Imagine is the fact that it's like a message I can get behind, I guess. But the reason I love Only a Fool Would Say That is because it's not that I hate humans and society, but I sympathize with the line, anybody on the street has murder in his eyes. Because I do think, okay, first of all, let me just say, I'm not 100% misanthropic, big word for Ashley. I don't have, like, no hope in society. I want there to be hope. I want to have hope in society. But it's hard to have hope, you know? So what, this is like a very pessimistic song and just like not a direct jab at John with being like out of touch with reality and rebuking Imagine. But I can definitely get behind this song. I can get behind this song way more than I can get behind Imagine. One, musically, because the song just musically is way better than Imagine. Sorry to all the Imagine stans, that's just not me. And I feel like, I was gonna say it's more realistic. The song is more realistic, but songs don't need to be realistic. You know, that's why John Lennon made Imagine. And he said, imagine a world, not, there is gonna be a world. Do you see what I'm trying to say? Where I am having inner battles, turmoil, trials and tribulations of wanting to be optimistic and having hope in society and believing that there's good in everyone. But then I hear only a fool would say that, and I'm like, you know what? You're right. At the end of the day, anybody on the street has murder in his eyes. Right. Okay. Well, we'll get back into the music. Okay, it's sad that this song isn't about John Lennon specifically, but he says wearing a white Stetson hat. And how many people wear white Stetson hats? And there's like the famous photo of John hitting that weird pose with Yoko when he's on the street, you know? It's gotta be about him. Okay, we'll get back to the music. Fire in the Hole is up next on FM 89.

King's Steely Dan on FM 89. You're listening to Vintage Rock. Fun fact about me is that I stayed up very, very super duper late. Like, I pulled almost an all-nighter. I think I may have like been a few hours late to school the following day in third grade. And I think it was our third or second grade, because I was up watching the royal wedding, like the one with Kate and William. Like, I was so tuned in. I don't know why in my head I was like, this is like the event. Like, if I have to tune into anything in my entire life, it has to be this event. I was 7 years old and I was turning on the TV every single day for like the month leading up to the wedding, because it had a little like timer, like a countdown on the bottom of the screen. And I was like, it's only 19 more days to the big day. Oh my gosh, what are we gonna do? Like, are things ready? And I was like, why do I have so much like stress right now? I'm 7 years old and I'm worried about a royal wedding. Mind you, I didn't even know England. Well, I actually did know England existed back then, actually. Thank you very much to the Beatles, who introduced me to England. Without you, I would have never known that country existed. And also then One Direction. But anyways, I was just so tuned in. And when she got married, and then, well, yeah. And then they gave her the big blue ring. You know, the one? I remember thinking, that's the ring I want when I get married. That's the one. And I had, you just had to be there, I guess. I don't know. I think that was because it was like the first like wedding I had seen in general. Imagine being the first wedding, learning about the concept of a wedding through like a royal affair. You know, like, this is like a huge deal. And she had this beautiful dress. I still love her dress. The ring, it's not ugly, but it's just like not for me anymore. But that was the event of a lifetime for me. And I just remember staying up late and watching it. And then they would talk about, what was her sister's name? Like Pippa or something? Or is that someone else? And they're like, wow, she's got a big butt. And I was like, what? And like, looking back, and it's like, she was like 90 pounds. Like, you know what I mean? Like, it's not that you can't have a big butt when you're 90 pounds, but like, that is just like so crazy how the beauty standards, I guess, have changed from then till now. Because then we have cosmetic enhancements such as Brazilian butt lift, where they take fat grafts and then they place them on your butt, and so that kind of skewed everyone's idea of what having a big butt meant. Because having a big butt in like the 90s or 80s, first of all, that was kind of like not a thing you wanted to have, and two, it was just not even like a thing. And now you have to have like an enormous like outrage. I don't know why I'm talking about butts right now, I'm so sorry, but like, it's just like I'm thinking about that growing up, and like everyone talking that like she stole her thunder at her wedding, and I'm like, no she didn't. Like, what are you guys talking about? And obviously these like papers were just writing stuff to write stuff, and it generated clicks, and it worked, because guess what, I remembered that. So do you remember that? Did you care at all? I doubt you did, but just know that 7-year-old me, I was tuned in. They should have put me, BBC should have hired me as a reporter, as a correspondent to the royal wedding, because I would have killed it. I'll tell you that much. So we'll get back into the music with John Lennon, since I didn't diss him, but I wasn't, praising him either. And I will diss him now, though, because this has Come Together Live, John Lennon version, of course. And sad for John Lennon, but this isn't even like the best version of Come Together, and it's not the Beatles version that beats this one either. No, it's the live version, Ike and Tina Turner. Tina just killed it with this song. She just killed it, and I feel sad for John Lennon that he had to live with that, knowing that Tina Turner stole his nachos in his own song. So sad. So we'll listen to it here on FM 89. Let me know if you have song requests. 630-637-8989.

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Anthem, Deep Purple, aka Vampire Elvis, here on FM 89. It's the second hour of Vintage Rock. I hope you're enjoying yourself as much as I'm enjoying myself with these little, I don't even know what, I'm sure this has a name. A few days ago, Andre gifted me this little barrel of monkeys. It's like, I don't know, it's just so fun. I don't know what I think the rule of the game is you're trying to get as many monkeys to have like joined hands, and you're supposed to pull out as many as you can in one go. I know what it is. I think he just got it for me because he knows that monkeys are my favorite animal. Any type of monkey and gray ape, I just love them so much, but orangutans are my favorite. Personally, I'm very close friends with a bunch of orangutans, and I just love them so much. And this is like, I don't know why I do this. I know why I do this, because I love them so much. But I send like $10 a month to some like orangutan sanctuary in like Thailand or something. I don't know. And they got me. Okay, I saw the ad and I was like, I want to adopt one. So now every month I send $10 off to this monkey, and I hope it's going to a good cause. If not, then whatever. They took my $10. What can I do? But I got a cute keychain. My monkey's name is Sudine, and he's just so awesome and so groovy, and I love him so much. And he's like a little older one, but they have little baby ones called... I remember there was one. There was Felix, and he was just so cute and so darling. I loved him so much. But I really want to go to Colorado, to the Denver Zoo, because they've got this beautiful, precious baby girl orangutan, and her name is Siska. And that is, I talk about Siska almost every single day to Andre. Andre knows that this is like an obsession I have, because they're just so cute. I think babies are cute because I am a human, and we are programmed to think that babies are cute, or else we would not like move forward as a like society. We would just like, evolution would just stop, you know? So we are programmed to think they're cute, but I do think orangutan babies are way cuter, because just look at those eyes. They have huge eyeballs. They're so cute. They take little boba, but like big boba balls, like on their skulls. And it's just the cutest thing ever. And they're just like little fuzzy orange coconuts. I love them. Okay, well, I wish I had a song to play you about like monkeys or apes. I guess there's like Monkey in Your Soul by like Steely Dan, but that already happened, so we're out of luck. What's another song? Something about just me and my monkey. What's another song? There's no song called like Monkey Business. Am I just making that up? I don't know. Okay, but I do have some Elvis for you. We'll keep this like slow vibe going for one more song, unless you also want to request a slow song after this. Be my guest. It is Tomorrow Is a Long Time by Elvis Presley, and if you have a song request, well, you already know the number, so let's just get back into it here on FM 89.

Free Man in Paris, Joni Mitchell, or as Steve said, Free Woman in Naperville. Thank you so much for that request. This next song is also a request. This one is from James in Shorewood, and it reminded me that I've been meaning to ask you guys for this tidbit of like advice, like any words of wisdom. Because, okay, this is not a difficult situation that I'm in. I'm just making my life way more difficult than it has to be, because what else am I supposed to do, right? Okay, so here's the thing. I don't know how to swim. You know I don't know how to swim. Everyone knows I don't know how to swim. I think only one person knows how to swim, like in my family, and that's my dad, because he grew up like in a coastal town city, and everyone else, we just kind of like, we never bothered to learn how to swim. It's not my fault my parents didn't put me in swimming lessons, okay? And then fast forward, I meet Andre, his whole entire family swims, loves to swimmed competitively. And they are all like very like proficient swimmers and divers, and they go like scuba diving and they do all sorts of fun things, right? So when the secret came out that I don't know how to swim, everyone was like, oh, you don't know how to swim? Ashley, that's so dangerous. Ashley, how do you not know how to swim? And they're right. I know it's dangerous. I know I could fall out of a plane and then I'm screwed. But here's the thing. You know what my ego says? Again, in the event of a bridge collapsing, in the event of a plane falling from the sky, in the event of me just driving into the lake, you know what my ego says? It says that if, when push comes to shove, I feel like my body would know what to do and I would just start swimming. I know it's not gonna happen, because you either know how to swim or you don't, and I don't even know how to float. I know this is really bad. I know. But Andre's mom is a swim instructor, and she's like, Ashley, this is so perfect. Now that you're like out of school, you're gonna have a lot of free time, I'm gonna teach you how to swim. And I'm like, okay, if I were a normal person, I would be like, yes, free swimming lessons. In my head, though, in my sick and twisted and deranged brain, I'm thinking, I need to go learn how to swim. So by the time she teaches me how to swim, I already know how to swim, so it's easier for her, because I don't want to put up with the embarrassment of her having to deal with me not knowing how to float. You know, I want to make this somebody else's problem, and I know this is like so stupid. This is so bad. But I'm like genuinely thinking about going to get swimming lessons from another person, so by the time that my boyfriend's mom teaches me how to swim, it's not as embarrassing, you know? Why am I embarrassed? I don't know. She knows I don't know how to swim. She knows, my boyfriend knows, the whole world knows I don't know how to swim. So she's not expecting me to know how to swim. But to me, this is still like, do you know what I mean? Am I being stupid? Yes. So don't tell me I'm being stupid, because I already know that. Just give me some advice. Teach me, okay, how did you teach yourself how to float? Because every time someone gives me the world's stupidest advice, where it's just let yourself go. Just float. Just let go and you'll float. Every time I've done that, I sunk to the bottom. So think of something new, because that's not going to work for me. Let me know. 630-637-8989. So please don't tell me to just let go, because I will definitely be floating. Not even floating. I will be sinking to the bottom. Okay, so here's The Ocean, Led Zeppelin. Now that I'm stressed about that, thank you, James from Shorewood, for that request. Let me know if you have a song request.

0: Half of the concert, which featured the Maharishi Mahesh Yogi, lectured the audience on spiritual regeneration. The reaction was so negative, more than half of the remaining tour dates were canceled. That's even crazier than Maharishi Mahesh Yogi going on a US tour with the Beach Boys. But you know what? That's very on brand. That's something that could only happen in 1968. Last night, don't tell anyone this, but I was supposed to be at a concert. I didn't come to the concert. I know you're like, you probably tuned in. Well, let me address that first. I was like, I'm going to be here on Saturday. And then I don't show up on Saturday night. I stood you up. I'm sorry about that. I was under the impression that I was going to go to a concert last night. It was a concert that I was so looking forward to. It was for a band called The Lemon Twigs. If you haven't checked them out yet, I think if you like the Beach Boys, if you like 60s music, I think you'd like them. I certainly like them because of that, but they are like, some songs sound very like Beach Boy-ish, Beatles-esque. It's retro inspired. They called themselves Mercy Beach, you know, okay, like the sound of that. And then, but there's also kind of like glam rock and a lot of Baroque pop to it. And they've collaborated with Colin from The Zombies and Todd from Todd Rundgren, and I don't know who else, but like I just like know that they're like, you know, they have the stamp of approval from a lot of the groovy people in the 60s. So that's why I wanted to go check them out. But then we couldn't because things came up. So that made me very sad and depressed. But that's okay. So I kind of like had that in mind to talk about for tonight's mystery 4x4. But change of plans. So I'm so sorry about that, but if you haven't checked them out, I suggest you do. I'm trying to think of a good song for you to check out from them. But in the meantime, let me give out a shout out to Joe from Darien for actually giving me some good advice on how to float. And I will share it with you in case you haven't heard this before. And this is going to sound so dumb. You're like, Ashley, why didn't you think about breathing before? Because I'm dumb. Okay, like shocking. Okay, so one of the songs I'm talking about, I'm like jumping all over the place here, I'm so sorry. The Lemon Twigs, I Just Can't Get Over Losing You, their newer-ish song is 2 or 3, and I love that song so much because it genuinely does sound like something that would have come out in like 1967. The lyrics of it, like it's giving Yardbirds, giving the Birds. They are so the Birds. It's very jingle jangle. And Corner of My Eye is another good one. My Golden Years is a good one. It's just check them out, okay? They're very groovy. They're very groovy. And we're also doing a giveaway for the show that last night in Chicago in the Metro. So hopefully a winner got the tickets and you got to enjoy that. Let me know. I don't know who won. So we'll get back into the music with Under Waterfall, The Doors on FM 89. There's only 20 minutes left of Vintage Rock. So let me know if you have a song request, 630-637-8989. So yes, going back one more time. If you want to float, it's best accomplished by taking a deep breath and starting with a prone float on your stomach. Don't start with a back float, which my boyfriend was telling me, just go on your back and float and just let go and you'll float. And suddenly I'm at the bottom of the pool. Okay, here's Under Waterfall, The Doors, up next.
1: Have you heard?

Under waterfall, the Doors. I never understood the appeal of, like, when you go to like a water park or like Six Flags or whatever, and they have that huge bucket that gets like filled with water, and you're just like impending doom, waiting underneath, waiting for it to drop. Why I never understood why people love going on those. Like, I wasn't afraid of drowning. Like, that's not it. It's just like the force of it, like landing on your head, on your back, on your neck. It's just like, why would you ever want like a gajillion tons of water falling on you? Just even getting like close to it, it literally knocks me off my feet. Like, I guess I don't have like the core strength or like suction cups on my feet to stand my ground in the face of a semi-strong wind. I just can't do it. And isn't that painful? My family, they're, again, they don't know how to swim, but they love going under that bucket of water thing. And it's just, I don't like it. It just feels like I'm getting like a slab of concrete is falling on my neck. It's just what part of that is fun? I don't know. But here is She's As Beautiful As a Foot, Blue Oyster Cult. Thank you, Joel from Wheaton, for that request.

Honky Cat, Elton John. Thank you, Mario, for sending that request. And that does it for Vintage Rock tonight. I wish I could come back tomorrow. I feel like the balance is all wonky now because I wasn't here last night, and I'm like expecting to come back tomorrow, but I won't be back until next Saturday. Wah, wah. That was my baby crying noise because this is my last summer here, so the countdown has begun. Count your minutes with me because they are steadily declining. I'll be out of here in August unless I chain myself to a load-bearing wall and swallow the key. Then what are they going to do, you know? So I won't be doing that, unfortunately, for everyone here. But I will be here just on the weekends, and that makes me very sad. But it's better than nothing, right? This could have been the last time you heard from me, but I will keep pestering you for the rest of the summer. So please do continue to tune in. Rhythm Row will be next week, I pinky promise. And we've got two more songs for tonight. It will be The Zombies, This Will Be Our Year up next. And then the last song is a request from Carol in Milwaukee. She had said to play The Carpenters, We've Only Just Begun. And I know it's not necessarily the rockiest of tunes, but we just played Elton John, okay? First of all, we played Elton John. Two, I already graduated. What are you going to do? Expel me for playing The Carpenters at 12 a.m.? I'm sorry, but it's my day. Let me have this one thing. So there's that. And then I'll be back in, I won't even try to do the math. I was going to say in so many hours, but however many hours there is from now until next Saturday at 8 p.m., I'll be back then. So thanks for tuning in and getting groovy with me. I'm going to go home now, and I'm going to eat cake and watch. This is going to sound so weird, and you'll be like, Ashley, why are you doing this? My recent fascination, these like old, like VHS tape, like remastered, they like put it up on YouTube, but it's not like aerobics, it's not like beauty school, but it's like tutorials. It's like a 40-minute movie, I guess, on basically like what it takes to become like Miss Hawaii or something, I don't know. And it's like beauty starts from the inside, but you also have to eat a lot of carrots. Do you know what I mean? And it's like the most like entertaining thing to me because all of these girls are obviously so very, very much gorgeous. And I feel like no matter how many carrots one eats, that's just like you're either born that gorgeous or you're not, you know? And it reminds me of when I went through my short-lived era of watching Baywatch. I know it's like one of the most popular shows ever, but like maybe you didn't watch it, maybe you did. Let me know your thoughts on Baywatch really quick, because I thought it was very entertaining. I loved watching the girls come out of the pool, and they all looked so gorgeous. The dudes, not so much. I mean, if they just got rid of the dudes, I would be okay with that, because I just didn't care, because the girls, they were so like gorgeous. It was like once in a lifetime gorgeousness, and the dudes were just there. No shade to them. Like, I'm sure they were very attractive to people there, but like, it's just, it wasn't for me. But then there was like Pamela. To this day, I think Pamela is so gorgeous and so amazing. And I could keep ranting on about that, but I know you want to get back to music. So next time you hear from me, we will be talking about Baywatch. So be ready for that class discussion. I'll leave you now with two songs for Vintage Rock. Thanks again for all the requests and for hanging out with me tonight on my, I don't know, graduation extravaganza hoopla thing. Okay, have a groovy rest of your night. I'm Ashley, and this is That Was Vintage Rock.

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0: 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Wait, aren't you Eric Clapton from, like, The Cream? How did you get my house?
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0: Wait, aren't you supposed to be British?
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3: When it comes to loud noise, you probably think you're fine. 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

0: 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I don't even know what happened now.
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0: 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They watched each step down the rungs of that small ladder, one after another, and waited with great anticipation for that last step.
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0: At that moment, humanity saw the impossible become the possible. And today, the sky is not the limit. Achievement. 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

0: In 1987, some inner-city first graders were promised a college education. 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It came from Oral Lee Brown, who saved a large portion of her modest income every year for these children.
1: She told Ms. Brown, "You can't do everything I said, no, but we need to do more."
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0: 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Are you nuts?
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Colossus from Idols here on FM 89. Good morning. Welcome into Morning Mojo Decaf. I think I'm running with that name fully. My name is Jesse Hudgens. Again, you just heard Colossus from Idols. And, well, let's welcome you over to basically this morning's theme to kick us off here. As every Monday at 6 a.m., you have your morning wake-up call, which basically is going to be me playing extremely hype music, loud music, fast music, very in-your-face music to help get you up in the morning, because I know, just like me, sometimes you need a little bit of a push, you know? You need a little bit of a nudge to get you out of bed, to get you going. And what better way to do it than with some great music? You know, I love that song, Idols, Colossus. It is the opener on their album, Joy as an Act of Resistance. It is such a good record. If you haven't gone out of your way to listen to that one yet and you like what you heard there, go check that record out. It is very in your face. Like, they do not hold back one bit. And that's what I love about Idols. I got a chance to see them live last year at Riot Fest, and it was easily one of my favorite sets of the entire weekend. Even though I was shoulder to shoulder, I got to know my neighbors pretty well. And I don't know how I ended up as close as I did. It was kind of crazy, but I know I needed that little bit of a wake-up call, and we're going to keep things going. Again, we have a full hour of in-your-face music. Who doesn't love that? Plus the punk rock Pick Me Up, which is some more in-your-face music. But another band that I got a chance to see live last year is who we're going to be playing up next, and that is the band Refused. Fuse, hardcore punk band, put out a great album, one of the most influential of the 90s, The Shape of Punk to Come, full of genre blending, full of literally, quite honestly, what was The Shape of Punk to Come. It is such a great album. Got to see this band with my girlfriend and one Sam Fredo of FM 89. My girlfriend sadly had to leave early that night, but me and Fredo, we were in the pits, we were doing our thing, we were having a great time. I just remember the one moment when this song came up. I knew this song because I obviously love this band. Fredo did not. And he braced for impact. He looked horrified when I said, oh dear. And that is to this next song. Again, off of The Shape of Punk to Come, you have The Deadly Rhythm.

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Stay tuned. Gonna talk a little bit more about why I kind of need this wake up call here this morning. And, you know, getting into just morning stuff in general here in a minute. But for right now, Fat Dog.

Pray to That from Fat Dog, one of my favorite, like, new bands. They're a band I was luckily put on to a couple years ago, 2 years ago at this point, and they put out a great debut record called Wolf. Highly recommend checking that out. Pray to That is their latest single. They haven't put out any new music recently, which, very sad. I was hoping it was going to be a Fat Dog summer here this summer, but love the energy from that band and love just what they're doing and all the genre blending they're doing and just the high energy and just the overall musicality of their music. But I am quite exhausted today. I will not lie to you. Scout's honor. I was a scout, so I can say that. But I had a crazy day yesterday. Obviously, yesterday was commencement here at North Central College. I did take part. Wrapping up my master's degree here at North Central College. So had the ceremony, had the whole shebang. I was up at like 6 a.m. for it to start getting ready, eat, make sure I at least had something in my stomach, because heaven forbid, I did not want to go in there on an empty stomach, because that would have been miserable. The only like sucky thing about it was I was like the first row to go up, so I had to like sit through all of it, especially because like there's people I wanted to take pictures with and all that, so it's just like but after that, immediately had a party for it over at my house, bunch of friends, family, all that whatnot. It was great seeing everybody. Got very emotional yesterday, but I just kind of need this wake-up call. And usually for me, when it comes to like, hey, time to wake up, time to get going, time to get grooving, music is actually one of the big things that really does help me wake up. And just blasting a bunch of tunes, I have a playlist on my Spotify that like is specifically loud hype music that I usually blast on my way here to FM 89 for these morning mojo decaf little time slots that we have going on. And so music definitely does it for me. I don't know if coffee necessarily does it for me anymore. I think I've drank too much coffee. Don't get me wrong, I feel great after my cup of coffee that I just finished up, but am I fully awake? Who's to say? So obviously, what do you think you prefer? Music, coffee, whatever it may be, let me know what helps you going in the morning. 630-637-8989. Another song. I actually got to crowd surf to this song. Shout out the guys at Riot Fest that got me up for this one. They made a young boy's dream come true that day. And I will be blessing you with some great music up next, as we're going to be listening to The White Stripes, one of my favorite songs from them. Cliche, whatever. Deal with it. And that is Icky Thump.

some more music for your morning wake up call here on Morning Mojo Decaf with yours truly, Jesse Hudgens. You just heard some Turnstile, and to keep things going here, we're going to keep the great tunes, the hype tunes going, as we have Drug Church up next.

Demolition Man from Drug Church here on your morning wake-up call to get you up and going here in this morning. I will say it is quite a lovely day out here today from what I'm seeing. I mean, the temperature, not so great. Which is funny because, again, you know, yesterday with it being commencement, it's rather cold out at some points, and it got nicer out as the day went on. But what is going on? It was like 80-degree weather the other week, and all of a sudden we're back in the 40s. What the hell are we doing here? It's supposed to be getting into summertime. It is May the 4th, people. It is supposed to be getting into the summer, and it's still 40-degree weather. I don't get it. I just don't get it still to this day. I don't understand. But still kind of talking about this, like, wake-up music. I remember, you know, looking at Riot Fest, for example, and just different means of waking up. Riot Fest obviously starts early in the day, so that's one of the first things that you get to do at the beginning of your day if you go to Riot Fest on any of the days, or if you go all three. And, man, what a, like, jolt of energy it is to all of a sudden just be in front of loudspeakers and hearing loud music. And that, maybe not always loud, but just music in general. It is a wake-up call like no other. And still, one of my favorite kinds of ways of just waking up in the morning. Obviously, other than being here on FM 89, hanging out with you, and getting through your morning commute, morning drive, morning wake up, whatever it may be. It's always great to just kind of be around here and to kind of be listening to some great music, and also just be able to converse about great things. Again, you know, commencement being yesterday, kind of put into perspective of the fact that this is my last summer here at FM 89. 6 whole years at WONC. Yeah, I'm old. or at least according to some of the people at the station, I'm old. But it's a weird feeling to kind of have to put into perspective that, oh man, I'm done soon. But we're going to keep going. We're going to keep grooving. We're going to keep hanging. And I'm not going anywhere just yet, as we still have some great music to be listening to. We're going to listen to what is considered to be one of the loudest albums ever made. I want to give a shout out to my aunt. She actually bought this album for me back in the day. This was an album I wanted to get my hands on because this is just a stellar, stunning cast of people put onto one record. And I actually consider this to be one of the best albums ever made, one of the best rock albums ever made, because front to back, it is just insane energy, great songwriting, catchy songwriting, and amazing instrumentals. I mean, you look at the intro for the song, and it is nothing short of just mind-blowing on the fact of what was accomplished during this intro, especially, you know, you look at who is playing on the song, which if you don't know, go look it up. It's a really cool fact. It is really cool on who was assembled for this album. And of course, I'm talking about Queens of the Stone Age, Songs for the Deaf. We're going to listen to the song Songs for the Dead.

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0: Hello? 911? 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

DLA from Hi-Viz here on your morning wake-up call. Hi-Viz actually going to be playing Lollapalooza this year. So if you're going to Lolla and you like what you heard, I highly recommend checking them out. I know that they were supposed to come to Chicago at some other point, but they actually had to cancel because something with like the singer was sick, I think. Which was very disappointing because I actually wanted to go see Hi-Viz. I think they were opening for like Military Gun or something, which I was like, that's like a dream show for me. So definitely go live out my hopes and dreams. Go check out Hi-Viz if you are going to Lollapalooza this year. I highly recommend it. But it is still time for the Punk Rock Pick Me Up here today. We still do that. I think it's actually a great addition to the morning wake up call. And with the Punk Rock Pick Me Up here today, we're keeping it, you know, high energy, high octane, as we're going to be looking at the band Grade 2. Now, if you don't know who Grade 2 is, Grade 2 is a band that has been putting out records for a while now. They are under Hellcat Records from Tim Armstrong's label. Tim Armstrong, of course, of Rancid and Operation Ivy. They put out a record this year called Talk About It. I actually got to talk about it with Sid Ryan, the lead vocalist. Very nice guy. That interview is up on WONC.org, or if you want to go check it out, go to the What's Fresh Instagram, What's Fresh 891. Overall, I really love this record. It was just a great punk record with some great songs. I know some of them are more stuck in my head than others, and some are like easily end of year list worthy. But the song we're going to be listening to up next, a bit of a shorter one, keeping it within that punk energy range here. We're going to be listening to a song called Rotten up next.

Rotten from Grade 2, your punk rock pick me up here today. Again, love me some Grade 2. Great guys. I wish them nothing but the best as they continue to tour Europe at this moment, as you know, they're from Europe. And hoping that we can get them over to the States anytime soon, because you know, would love to get the chance to meet them if possible, but would love to be able to hear all of those songs live off of this new record, Talk About It, which again I highly recommend going out of your way to check out. If anything, check out the track Hanging On To You. That was the lead single for the album. It is a gorgeous song, and it is just something that will like scratch an itch for you if you're looking for like a punk anthem. But currently, the following traffic report is brought to you by Exelon Business Services Company LLC. There is some stop-and-go traffic on the I-88 eastbound between 22nd Street and Cermak Road and I-294. And there's an accident reported at I-355 southbound before Roosevelt Road, with your next traffic report coming in just about an hour. But we still have some more music here for the morning wake-up call, as up next, we're going to be listening to one of my favorite tracks, and that is Coral Fang by The Distillers.

Half a Spark from the Main here on FM 89. That's some new music for you here this morning. Want to give actually a shout out to my girlfriend for that one. She's the person that introduced me to the Main. She introduced me to the band, and I've like kind of really enjoyed them since because they make some great music. That's actually off of their latest record as well. Recommend going to check that out. They also have a really good live show, so if you ever get the chance, go see them. They're pretty fun. But this hour, going to be talking about some wrestling news. For those who don't know, I'm a huge wrestling nerd. And there's been a lot of news in wrestling. It's actually kind of ridiculous, especially over on the WWE end. They cut a lot of people from their roster recently. The biggest cuts they had were Kofi Kingston and Xavier Woods of the New Day, which... wild, especially Kofi Kingston having been in WWE since 2008, almost was on his 20-year tenure with them. Xavier Woods, another guy who's been around for a long time. New Day, one of the longest running tag teams in WWE. They cut the entire Wyatt Six faction. You cut Aleister Black, who you just brought back to the company, and you just cut Zelina Vega, his wife, which... I do not agree with all of these cuts. I don't understand it either because you just brought in, like, sure, you brought in a few new talents, but a lot of these talents, like, you could have done something with them. Like, Aleister Black, Zelina Vega, I heard they had plans for these two, but they got nixed by TKO, the company that owns WWE, which I have my own opinions about that. And now they're gone. So. If you are a WWE fan, let me know your thoughts. I'm going to continue this in just a few, as up next we have Killswitch Engage.

Love from Iguana Death Cult here on FM 89. Still talking about these WWE releases. I'm not a fan. I have voiced my opinion on WWE and TKO plenty of times, basically talking about how I feel as though ever since WWE and TKO, UFC, whatever, like, formed and was put together, things have just, honest to God, gone downhill for the company. Creative sucks. The product isn't good. And just overall, it feels so lifeless to be watching that, you know, show. I watched WrestleMania, and it just, like, there was so many times. Like, Night 2 was great. I'll give it that. Night 2 was very solid stuff overall. But Night 1 the entire time just felt so lifeless. It just was like, what's the point of watching these matches right now? Because there was nothing really enthralling about the matches in general. It just felt like, oh, it's another weekly edition of wrestling. And not to mention, very recently, you also got rid of the Motor City Machine Guns, a great tag team who you cut only because I don't even understand that cut, to be quite honest with you. I don't understand getting rid of the Motor City Machine Guns. Tongaloa and even JC Mateo, who you also just signed very recently. Sure, cost cuts, whatever. But, like, I don't know. I just can't wrap my head around it. I know it's a whole business thing, and I'm not a business major. I'm a writing major. And so it's out of my field. It's out of my field completely. But as a fan watching, it's just irritating because they continue to just do things that are upsetting as a fan. And it makes me, again, not want to watch WWE, which, honest to God, I really haven't. I've been watching more AEW, which I'll talk about them in just a minute, because there are some very interesting AEW news going around right now. But up next, Angels and Airwaves.

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Slumber Party, that is new music. Bridget Calls Me Baby here on FM 89. Now, talking about AEW, jumping on over to another company here. There's a big development going on with AEW right now because there is a claim that currently AEW Wrestling, All Elite Wrestling, is going to be losing its TV deal. Currently, AEW is on TBS and TNT. With the Warner Brothers and Paramount merger coming within the near future, there is talks that AEW could be losing their TV deal because Paramount is looking to work with TKO. I know currently they work with the UFC on getting all of the UFC pay-per-views over to Paramount. I believe that's the deal. So it's kind of up in the air right now on what is going to be happening with AEW in the process of all of this. I know there are claims that, you know, they can maybe move to YouTube or, you know, some other platform. But yeah, I'm not a fan of that, to be quite frank with you. I'm not happy about that. And I hope, you know, AEW does get to stay with TBS and TNT because, you know, more competition is always a good thing. Don't need a monopoly in a market because other than the game Monopoly, nobody should have a monopoly. There should always be competition. It makes the products better. But we'll continue this conversation here in just a second. Let me know what your thoughts are. 630-637-8989. Back up next.

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Never Sometimes from Newfound Glory here on FM 89. Still talking about this whole AEW wrestling TV deal debacle that's going on right now. Again, currently the rumor going about is that the company has 12 to 16 months to try to find a new TV deal. Apparently, internally, owner of AEW, Tony Khan of the Khan family, is not worried about finding a new TV deal at this moment. He apparently has very high hopes that the Warner Brothers deal will stick around and that he will continue to have a great working relationship with Warner Brothers and building a new one with Paramount going forward. But as somebody who's going to be a little speculative here, I am slightly worried because here's the thing. If AEW loses their TV deal, I think that they're going to really struggle to grab an audience because where else do you go? WWE still works with USA Network. Everything else is owned by TKO or works with TKO in this moment. So it's more or less, where do you even go from there? And that's scary because, I mean, here's the thing. AEW is a way better product than WWE at the moment. I will not even front saying that. Like, they just put on better wrestling. Their shows are better. The stories are better. And they just have a really great roster pool on top of that. Versus WWE, it's like, oh, is it going to be good this week? Who knows? Whereas AEW, they're a lot more reliant and reliable in where you're going to have a good product for the week. So it's a little rough out there for the wrestling world at this moment, but hopefully things smooth out as the following traffic report is brought to you by Exelon Business Service Company, LLC. In Downers Grove, there's an accident at 31st Street at Highland Avenue. In Lombard, there's an accident at North Avenue at Swift Road. And there's some stop-and-go traffic on the I-355 southbound between Army Trail Road and Roosevelt Road with your next traffic report coming in an hour. Danko Jones up next.

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Now, I would like to think of myself as somebody who likes to eat. I don't know about you, but I like eating. I remember the last time I went to do hot pot with my girlfriend and our friend. I ate way more than they did, and I had already come with a semi-full stomach. Don't ask how I did it. But I don't know if I am somebody who would ever take on a food challenge. They seem a little daunting. They seem like a lot to kind of wrap your head around. And I don't know if I have the capacity to do so. And so I looked up a couple food challenges to kind of like acquaint myself with them and acquaint myself with like, oh, how bad could they truly be? Quite bad. Quite bad. I'm looking at one right now right in front of me. And this thing looks like a heart attack in a piece of food. It is called Big Fat Fatty and Big Fat Fat Shake Challenges at Big Fat Sal's. So the Big Fat Fatty involves a 30-inch garlic hero loaded with cheesesteak, pastrami, cheeseburgers, chicken fingers, mozzarella sticks, bacon, fried eggs, french fries, and onion rings. You have 40 minutes to eat it. Oh, plus there's marinara, chili, and the special fat sauce, which I cannot do that alone. Now, looking at the milkshake they have, it is a mammoth shake made with 30 scoops of vanilla ice cream, 30 scoops of chocolate ice cream, pretzels, cake, and candy cookies, topped with syrup and 2 cans of whipped cream. Golly, you have to get it down in 10 minutes. I swear, some of these places are, like, legitimately trying to, like, leave you dead by the end of it when it comes to their food challenges. Now, do you think you could take on this one? Let me know, 630-637-8989. We'll talk more in just a minute. For right now, Steve Miller Band.

Stay tuned. I'm going to tell you if I think I could take on this Big Fat Fatty and Big Fat Fat Shank challenge. Little hint, I have no idea. But for right now, the Cleaver up next.

Fruit Lake, that is New Music The Cleaver here on FM 89. If you're just tuning in, welcome. My name is Jesse Hudgens. You are tuned into what I am calling Morning Mojo Decaf here this summer. As it is just me, at least today, I know sometimes we'll have some people coming in and out, but talking food challenges right now because I've never done one. Quite legitimately, I have never done a food challenge. I've always been interested to do one though. And I'm looking at one. Don't think I could do this because this is called the Big Fat Fatty. It's from a place in California, and basically it's a 30-inch garlic hero loaded with cheese steak, pastrami, cheeseburgers, chicken fingers, mozzarella sticks, bacon, fried eggs, french fries, and onion rings with marinara, chili, and the special restaurant fat sauce. And you have to finish it in 40 minutes. Now, I will say, it doesn't say if you have to do it alone. It doesn't say here. At least right here, it doesn't say that. But, I don't know if I could ever do that. I feel like you would need to plan for months. Maybe not eat for like a week, basically, before eating this. And even then, that's still unhealthy because you're eating way too much food in such a short amount of time. And your body is like not going to be able to catch up to that. This one, I'm going to admit, I'm going to have to pass. I'm going to have to pass, double it and pass it to the next. Actually, no, we're not doubling that. We are just going to pass it to the next person because that sounds like a heart attack waiting to happen. And I'm okay for right now. So we'll look at another food challenge here in just a second. If you have a food challenge that you know of, please tell me. Would love to know and would love to look into it. 630-637-8989. You have Audio Slave up next.

I got another food challenge ahead of us here to talk about, but up next, new music, Vatos Tristes.

Upside Down from Vatos Tristes here on FM 89. I got another food challenge for us here because I am talking about food challenges this morning, which is making me quite hungry. I'm not going to lie to you. I have not eaten breakfast this morning, so I'm quite hungered. So the challenge in front of us is the carnivore challenge at a place in Georgia. And basically what it is a 30-inch, 11-pound carnivore pizza with pepperoni, ham, bacon, Italian sausage, and ground beef. You have to devour 11 pounds worth of pizza in under an hour. If you win, you actually get a chance to win $250. Again, not a word if this one is one you could do with friends. But I'm looking at an image, and it's two dudes sitting together with the pizza in front of them. So I'm thinking that this is one you could do. But, like, I'm looking at this pizza, man, and I'm just like, oh, my gosh. Like, that's a big old pizza. It is kind of crazy how big this pizza is. And they top it. They top it with all the toppings. Again, I talked about it is pepperoni, ham, bacon, Italian sausage, and ground beef. Like, that's all there. They did not miss any of the toppings. And, yeah, you have to finish this thing in under an hour. Which, I mean, don't get me wrong. I love pizza. I absolutely love pizza. I eat a lot of pizza very fast because pizza is just that good. But 11 pounds? That's like a 20th of my weight. I think I just gave away my weight there. Unless I'm wrong on the math on that one. Yeah, about 20th, I think. This is why I'm not a math major, folks. If you are a math major, don't even text. Don't even. We're going to keep things going here. Let me know, actually. Do you know what you can text in? You can text in on if you think you can beat this 11-pound pizza. 630-637-8989. Fountains of Wayne up next.

0: The Western DuPage Special Recreation Association is the place for engaging community-based social and recreational programs for those with special needs of all ages. Our mission is the development of individuals through recreation.
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0: screaming and telling him why he wasn't coming on Friday 11.
1: Again, let me know, do you think you can eat an 11-pound pizza? 630-637-8989. Blackstone Cherry up next.

In Our Dreams from Blackstone Cherry here on FM 89. Still talking about this 11-pound pizza food challenge. That is absolutely ridiculous. Again, I don't think I could do any of these without a friend by my side, because this already looks absolutely ridiculous as is. And I'll admit, my metabolism, my stomach has gotten smaller over the years. I can't typically eat as much as I used to. Now, you asked me this like maybe 10 years ago, probably would be able to get at least over half of it done. But nowadays, nah. I actually want to shout out the listener who sent this in, sent in a text that made me chuckle. Basically, all of these food challenges bring certain I can do it type of people who either succeed or lose. However, both end up in the bathroom demolishing the toilet for days after it's over. And you know what? No matter if you win, you're kind of losing, because I very much agree that that is going to be the case 9 times out of 10, where you're in a sense like, oh, I did it. Then you're like, oh no, I gotta go. And yeah, you're in the bathroom for like the next like 3 days easily. So that's another reason why I probably wouldn't like go out of my way to do a lot of these challenges, because heaven forbid, I do not want to end up on the toilet for 3 days straight. I'm okay. I like my bed. It's comfy. I don't want to leave my bed. It's comfy. The toilet seat, not comfy. 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There is an accident out in West Chicago at Geneva Road at Indian Knoll Road. Another accident in West Chicago at Roosevelt Road at Wagner Drive. In Darien, an accident at Cass Avenue at the North I-55 Frontage Road. And in Wheaton, there's an accident at Butterfield Road at Leesk Lane. The next traffic report will be later on today. Up next, though, Black Lips.

Left from this, that is new music, Hollow Body Boy, here on FM 89. Now, you know, it is coming towards the end of our time here today, which, hey, it's okay, because we still have a ton to talk about here, especially when it comes to regards of the week. You know, I have a pretty busy week ahead of me. Busy next few weeks, because this week, obviously, I have, you know, roommate reviews, which is going to be a lot of fun. That's going to be this Thursday for those who want to tune in. I'll talk a little bit more about that later. But I have to start prepping for a trip to Ohio next week, because my girlfriend and I, we are going to Ohio with a couple of our friends to go to a music festival. We're going to be going to see Sonic Temple, which is very exciting stuff. I am super excited. It's my first time going to Sonic Temple. Not my first time going to Ohio, though. I went to Ohio a couple years ago. But I'm getting all the preparations put into place because, we are going with some friends of mine. But we're all driving separately, which is fine. It's like, okay, how do we plan around each and everything? But we'll talk more about that in just a minute as we continue things here on FM 89. Molly Birch up next.

The Runner, that is new music, Whale Fall, here on FM 89. Now, I'm still talking about this Ohio trip because I'm trying to get ready. My girlfriend and I are trying to get ready for it. We were actually with my friends that are going to be going with us yesterday because they all came to my little graduation party. It was nice and fun. It was nice to see everybody. We got to play some games. Some karaoke was had. It was a good time overall. But we were all kind of talking about the trip and kind of how we're going to go about it. I know my girlfriend and I, we're both traveling together to Ohio, and we're going to meet our friends there as they're all going to be traveling together, which makes sense. Makes sense. But like, we're trying to plan, like, okay, what are we doing this day, this day, this day, this day, this day? Because, I mean, we're there for pretty much 4 days. We're going to be getting there Thursday. We're going to leave Monday. Like early morning Monday, because the music festival we're going to is Thursday through Sunday, so we'll be there, I believe, Thursday through Monday, I think, is the game plan. So we'll see how that goes. I know my girlfriend and I are trying to figure out like what we're gonna be packing and all that, because we're kind of just like, we should probably bring this. And, you know, we're trying to think about food as well, because, you know, we don't want to spend too much at the festival. We need to save our money. We have loans and bills to pay. So it's kind of talking cost efficiency here. But if you have any advice for us and you've gone to a traveling music festival, or you've traveled for a music festival, so to say, let me know. 630-637-8989. We have Sufjan Stevens up next.

0: Pinch. That is new music from Drug Church here on FM 89. Now, you know, it couldn't be a summer on a morning day with yours truly without Sherry. Hi, how are you?
1: I am good. How are you? It's been a minute.
0: Yeah, I know. I got to see you at least once, I think, during the semester.
1: Yeah.
0: You and I were kind of here together, but like, it's been since last summer.
1: Yeah.
0: Since I've gotten to hang out with you here in the mornings. You know, no partner in crime, like you mentioned a little earlier.
1: I know. I was waiting to see what the summer brings, but knowing you, it's going to bring some good stuff.
0: I am trying.
1: Yeah, you will. You'll get it. Yeah.
0: Well, I'm always excited to hear what is going on with the Western DuPage Special Recreation Association. I know we got a lot to talk about here today. You know, I'm seeing a garden party, which I mean, you know, the weather's not terrible right now. Hopefully it stays that way.
1: Yeah. Yeah, absolutely. Well, we've got a couple of events that are coming up, and these seem like they're pretty far into the future, but we want to make sure that people can get them on their calendar. But you know what? Let me back up for a second. I know that we like to call ourselves WDSRA. Everybody that knows us knows WDSRA. But for listeners out there who don't know what that means, we are the Western DuPage Special Recreation Association, and we provide social and recreational programs right here in DuPage County for children, teens, and adults with special needs. Now, as you mentioned, the first thing coming up is a garden party, and this is with the Sensory Garden Playground. We bring this up, you know, often, especially during the summer, because they have a monthly play date. Now, the Sensory Garden Playground, for those who are not familiar with it, is an all-inclusive playground right off of International Drive in Lisle. And that's where Lisle, Wheaton, and Naperville all meet. It is a playground, so it's free. It's open to the public. It's open all the time, just like any regular playground. But because it's such a special playground for people with special needs, and again, that could be the child or the parent, and it's very accessible for everybody. They have monthly play dates where they just do something a little special. And this one is coming up Saturday, May 16th from 10 a.m. to noon. We're inviting everybody to come out and start the summer off with some whimsical garden party fun. And in addition, because this year is WDSRA's 50th anniversary, we're also celebrating our anniversary while we're there. So we're really excited about that.
0: Yeah.
1: The Wheaton Park District, we're doing this in conjunction with them. They will feature some great activities, some giveaways, and lots more going on. Just to let you know that the Sensory Garden Playground, as I said, is at 2751 International Drive in Lisle. There is a $5 suggested donation. It is a donation, so it's up to you, per family. And all donations do go to support the continued development of the Sensory Garden Playground, which is really, I cannot tell you how spectacular of an area that is. But if you want more information, please go to their website at playforalldupage.org. And they will have all the summer Saturdays up there. But definitely come on out, join us, celebrate the 50th anniversary for WDSRA. Yeah.
0: Who doesn't love a good 50th?
1: Oh, I know. And we're a young 50.
0: Yeah.
1: We're a young 50, so we like to have fun.
0: Oh, yeah, exactly. Yeah. Now, I'm also seeing here some transportation talk going on.
1: Yeah, absolutely. So transportation in DuPage County, for those people who don't have... excuse me. For those people who don't have readily available cars... Ride DuPage is one option. There's a lot of other options. And the League of Women Voters of Glen Ellyn are going to be having a community panel where they're going to discuss transportation access in DuPage County. This can be especially challenging for seniors, for people with disabilities, and as I said, residents who don't have access to a car. This is going to take place Thursday, May 21st at 6 p.m. at the Main Street Rec Center in Glen Ellyn. I know lots of people want to get out there, find out what's going on, how they can get better access to more transportation. This is really a first step in connecting with the local people who are responsible for making that happen. So again, that's at the Main Street Rec Center in Glen Ellyn on Thursday, May 21st at 6 p.m.
0: Definitely make sure you go check that out. Mm-hmm. And so with the sun coming out and it getting nicer out, I know, you know, one of the things that my girlfriend and I want to do, we want to go to a zoo. And I'm seeing over here, we have a zoo run coming up.
1: We do. So do you know that we have a zoo in Wheaton?
0: Really?
1: We do. It's Cosley Zoo. And they have, it's a great, great local zoo that we've got here. It's run by the Wheaton Park District, and they are having a run that's going to support Cosley Zoo. It's called the Cosley Zoo Run for the Animals. It takes place on Saturday, June 6th, and it's a great area to come, whether you've got small children, whether you just want to have a nice place to go and walk around and see the animals and really get in touch with some things that out here in the suburbs that we don't normally see, like cows and horses and goats and really huge bunnies and coyotes. They have a whole slew of great animals. Now, the beautiful part about this is that this run takes place Saturday, June 6th. It's part of the Cream of Wheaton celebration that takes place in Memorial Park in Wheaton. But here's what the Wheaton Park District is going to do. If you would like $5 off your registration for their 5K, 10K, or their walk, use code WDSRA26. 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So we're so grateful for that. Now, all the details and registration can be found at the WheatonParkDistrict.com website. Please head over there and register early. And by the way, you know, yours truly is going to be working in the after area after the run. So stop by, say hi.
0: Yeah,
1: we'd love to see some of the listeners out there.
0: Come on, folks, that's even more incentive to go do this.
1: Oh, sure.
0: Well, one of my favorite things whenever, you know, Sherry, you come in to talk WDSRA is hearing about sports. And I'm seeing here we got some stuff for some pickleball fans.
1: We do. Like, who's not playing pickleball these days?
0: Yeah.
1: I mean, everybody is. I will confess, I don't.

0: Excuse me, there's going to be divisional prizes, there's going to be event apparel, we're going to have live music, a food truck, food swag bags, all sorts of great stuff going on. And this all takes place on Sunday, June 7th. It starts at 9 a.m., goes to 5 p.m. You don't have, if you sign up for the tournament, you don't have to be there the whole time.
1: Yeah.
0: But, you know, we'll give you your time and your play time and all of that. So, and depending on how you do, you keep on going.
1: Yeah, of course.
0: So if you would like to join us Sunday, June 7th at Armstrong Park in Carroll Stream, please go to our website at WDSRA.com. We're going to take you to the tournament detail, the tournament registration site. You can get to it from there, or you can go to our Facebook page. You'll see our pickleball information, and that will take you right to the tournament information also. So, hey, all pickleball players out there, come spend a Sunday with us.
1: Literally.
0: We'd love it. Hopefully it'll be great weather, lots of fun, and what a great way to support WDSRA.
1: Yeah, exactly. Now, I am seeing that is all we have here today.
0: That is. So let me just wrap by saying that if you know of somebody who is living with a special need, please ask them if they know about WDSRA. If they do, they're already part of our family, and that's terrific. If they don't, you might be changing their life for the better by introducing them to social and recreational programs. And just a reminder, everything that you've heard about today we'll have on our social media, on Facebook and Instagram, and we'll have it on our website. 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We'd love to hear from you.
1: Yeah, and Sherry, it's going to be a wonderful summer here this summer. I just know it.
0: I'm looking forward to it.
1: I may not be here in 2 weeks on that Monday, but I know the rest of the summer is going to be absolutely fantastic, so I cannot wait. 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

0: Creed here on FM 89. Now that's going to have to do it for me, at least for right now, for here today. I'm going to be taking a bit of a break. I'll be back later tonight for What's Fresh, all things new music from 8 to 10 p.m. Myself, Haley, and Olivia. It's going to be a lot of fun, a lot of great new music to listen to here today, so hopefully you do tune in. 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

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I'm Melissa, and I'll be here for the next couple of hours. So if you have any requests, please let me know at 630-637-8989. Next up is Living with a California Tip.

That was Engagement, and you're listening to FM 89. And again, if you missed it, I'm Alyssa, and it's May the 4th, which is like, May the 4th be with you. I don't know. I'll be honest, I'm not the biggest Star Wars fan, but I've been thinking about getting into it for so long. I've just been like playing with the idea of it because it is kind of the one big franchise that I haven't been like, I'm not aware of, or that I haven't watched anything of. Because growing up, my dad would always be like, oh, you need to watch this. This is like pop culture, you know, you have to watch this. And this is like a cult classic, you have to watch this. So because of that, I've like sat down growing up and like watched every big movie out there, I think, like The Lord of the Rings or Harry Potter, Marvel movies, DC movies. Like, I've watched it all, but it seems like Star Wars is the one thing that I missed out on. Maybe that is because my dad wasn't a big fan of Star Wars. Not that he didn't like it, he simply like didn't grow up with it the way he grew up with like the other things. So I think that if I ever wanted to get into it, we've talked about it, it would be with my dad. And we would have to like sit together and like just have a marathon of Star Wars. So I don't know, I feel like we've always talked about doing that, but we never really do it because it's such like a daunting task. But maybe because now it's summer, maybe we could do it. I don't know, it would be a good marathon to do right now that we have both a lot of free time. So honestly, I might just play with that idea. But anyways, you're listening to FM 89, Pure Rock Radio. If you have any requests, go ahead and text them at 630-637-8989. And next up is 10 years.

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That was Set Me Free, and you're listening to FM 89, the radio voice of North Central College. And if you missed it, I'm Melissa, and I was just talking about May the 4th, because it is kind of Star Wars Day. And even though I'm not a Star Wars fan, I have watched a couple things here and there. I think just like growing up, I mean, it's such a big thing in pop culture, it's kind of difficult to ignore or to avoid, really. And I've been exposed to a couple things here and there. I'll admit, I think I've watched maybe a couple of the movies, and I was just too young to remember which one or for them to really stick with me, because again, I never really got into Star Wars the way I did with Marvel movies or DC movies or like the Lord of the Rings or something like that. So yeah, I definitely just have to get into it. The thing is that I have watched a couple of things here and there. One of those things being The Acolyte, which is this show on Disney Plus that was like a Star Wars show, and I watched it just because I think a friend or maybe my parents were watching it, I don't remember, and I think I just sat down, and it was a pretty short show, so we just kind of binged it together, and I really liked it, and I was like, wow, like I really like this, I really like the villain, I think I should start watching Star Wars more. And then they canceled it. I swear, I just have a bad luck picking shows, because every time I like a show, it gets canceled, even if I think it's really good. I do think that a lot of Star Wars fans didn't like it, and I do realize that it's kind of an unpopular opinion to say that I like The Acolyte, but have in mind, I haven't been exposed to anything Star Wars, so if it breaks any rules of the world, I wouldn't know, and I kind of just really like the actors, so it's kind of a shame that it got canceled, for me at least, because I think it had a lot of room to grow, and I just wanted to see more of those characters, but oh well. Anyways, next up is 666. And you're listening to FM 89. If you have any requests, go ahead and text 630-637-8989.

That was Ready for Love, and you're listening to FM 89. Next up is How Is This Gonna End? 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

That was Toothless Cole, and you're listening to your home for Pure Rock FM 89. And if you missed it, once again, I was talking about Star Wars because it is May the 4th, feels really, you know, fitting to talk about it. But yeah, I have watched a couple of things here and there. I guess popular, belief, I haven't watched The Mandalorian, which is probably the most famous show that Star Wars has put out, because like even non-Star Wars fans were talking about it. I mean, again, my dad is not really like a Star Wars fan, neither is my mom, but they were both really invested in The Mandalorian. And I don't know about how the later seasons were received, but it was so popular. I know they have a movie that is gonna come out, which is like about The Mandalorian and Grogu, I believed. And I don't know how I feel about that, honestly. It feels kind of crazy, but I do want to get into Star Wars because I do know that there are some new movies that have been in the works for quite a while, and they look pretty promising, at least in my opinion. I know that I believe it is, what's his name? Is it Ryan Gosling who is gonna be part of the movies? I don't know, but I do think that it looks pretty promising and really good for the future of Star Wars movies, especially because I believe they haven't released a movie in quite a while. And I have a lot of fans, a lot of friends that are fans of Star Wars, and they have told me to watch it for so long, and I'll be honest, I just haven't gotten the time to, but I think that now that it's summer, it's kind of the best time to get into Star Wars, probably. So I'll probably just think about it, you know. I'm still kind of salty about The Acolyte getting canceled, because I did like it a lot, and I do love the performance of the actors in there, but oh well, I'm still gonna give it a chance probably, but not for now. Anyways, next up is Burn to Shine. 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

0: 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Next stop is Iggy Pop. 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
1: She wants to be your James Bond.

They were best friends. Inseparable, in fact. Until the day Miguel died. Every day his friend visited Miguel's grave. Rain, wind, weekends, holidays, every day. Miguel's closest friend, Capitan, his German shepherd, is a symbol of loyalty to which we can all aspire. 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

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Next up is Waiting for the Bus. 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

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And let me tell you, I have a lot of time during the summer, so naturally I want to read more. And the thing is, I just don't know if I have the budget to buy things to read, honestly. I probably should just stick and read the stuff that I already have at home, because I definitely do have a lot of books there, but I want to start reading comics again. And I feel like the reason why I kind of stopped was exactly because I didn't want to buy comics as much as I used to back then. I used to spend a lot of money buying comics, but now I don't want to spend that much money, especially because they've definitely gotten more expensive. And where I used to live, they used to be cheaper. So I just don't want to get back into it, but at the same time, I do. And I feel like just reading online, although it's definitely always an option, it's not as good as like reading in person. And I think I'm just more effective at reading in person. I don't know why whenever I'm like reading online, I cannot get so much into the story. Maybe it's just because my eyes get tired more at looking at the screen, or if it's just like a subconscious thing of like I want to have it in my hand and like flip through the pages. I don't know, maybe I'm just a bit, you know, a bit more of a classic when it comes to actually reading books. I think I do prefer to have them in hand than online. Although it's definitely a good option to have, but I don't know, maybe I'll just start buying comics again. But if you have any requests or any suggestions of what I should be buying, please let me know at 630-637-8989. Next up is Gentleman.

That was Bexy, and you're listening to the Radio Voice of North Central College, FM 89. And as I mentioned before, if you have anything to request, go ahead and do it at 630-637-8989. And as I was talking earlier, I love reading comics. I'll be honest though, I've never been really big on collecting. I got big into collecting for like a little bit, but then I kind of stopped. And honestly, most of the things that I was collecting was stuff that I had already read or stuff that I wanted to read, but I'll be honest, I never really got around to do it. And if I did, I would most of the time read it online, which is very counterproductive, and it's very, you know, very much hypocritical of me, because I have said that I prefer to read in person rather than online. So if I have the book option, I'll rather read that. But when it comes to comics, I don't know, I felt like the logic was kind of the other way around. So yeah, I stopped buying comics as much, mainly because when I first came into the US, I didn't really think about continuing buying comics. And I also, you know, I had bigger things to worry about, so I didn't buy that many comics. But I just want to get back into it, you know, and I just finished reading the first volume of East of West. I want to get the other volumes. I haven't seen where they are available to buy, so I might just have to buy it online. I'm not sure yet. I'm trying to figure that thing out, but it's a pretty good story and I'm really invested, so I might just get back into it. But if I do, I might just buy independent comics, I'll be honest. I feel like if I get back into DC and Marvel comics, a lot of money will be lost there, and I don't want to get back into the groove, not yet at least. So anyways, next up is Burning 2. 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

0: Mission Control, this is Big Bird. We're fueled up and ready for liftoff.
1: Roger that, Big Bird. All systems go. T-minus 5, 4, 3.
0: Wow, that's one heck of a view. 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

0: That was Oceans, and you're listening to the Classics to the Cutting Edge FM 89. And again, if you have any requests or anything you want to text, go ahead and do it at 630 and 637-8989. That is 630-637-8989. And as I was mentioning earlier, I just have so much time in my hands, I don't know what to do with it, to be honest. But good thing that tomorrow I'll be hanging out with a friend, and we'll be watching the Michael Jackson movie, which I know a lot of people haven't been saying a lot of great things about it. And I honestly don't love biopics because I think they're fun, and I think it's like maybe like a good like casual watch. But if you actually want to get to know the artist and their story, I don't think it's the best format for that. I think a documentary is probably better. But yeah, I feel like those biopics tend to be pretty, I don't know, kind of like made up realistic fiction. I don't know what you would call it, but they definitely dramatize some things for the sake of filmmaking, and it makes sense. They also, I feel like, they cut out a lot of important parts of the life of the artist that they're portraying. I think Bohemian Rhapsody, the movie, is a good example of that. I feel like because they wanted to tell the whole story of Queen, or at least like a big chunk of it, they missed out on a lot of the details that they could have told if they just focused in a smaller part of their career. And I feel like the Michael Jackson movie will be a little bit more of the same, especially because it is the same director, I believe. So yeah, honestly, I'm not hoping or expecting the most accurate retelling of Michael Jackson's story. I just want to go there and like have fun with the music. I definitely do think that if I don't watch in movie theaters, it'll feel like a missed opportunity, because I feel like Michael Jackson's songs are worth watching in the movie theater. So that's my reason for going. I'll probably just tell you more about it on Thursday. But anyways, next up is new music.
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That was Kids, and you're listening to Second Helpings at FM 89 Pure Rock Radio. And let me tell you, I love artists, and I do think that biopics is a great way to introduce a new audience to an artist that I really like, which is why I personally didn't feel as offended by the Bohemian Rhapsody movie as many other people did, because honestly, I was just glad that more people were finding out about Queen and their story, even if it's not super accurate or like the best retelling of its story. I feel like it just brought a new audience to it, definitely made more people aware of Queen and like a newer generation for sure. And I feel like the same thing is happening with Michael Jackson, although Michael Jackson has always been kind of a legend across generations. And talking about that, I always see jokes about his voice and people asking why did he change his way of singing, because if you heard him in the Jackson 5 and then him as a soloist, he sounds completely different. And I think he just wanted to be unique. He wanted to stand out, especially after coming out of the Jackson 5. And I think that's like a big thing that a lot of artists do. And honestly, it works out. I don't think you have to have like the best voice, although Michael Jackson definitely had a great voice. I just think you have to have a unique, recognizable voice. Like, think of Shakira, think of Britney Spears as well. Like, those artists have super recognizable voices. Whenever you hear a song of them, you know it's them. And I think Michael Jackson wanted to do that, basically, with his voice. Especially, like, after coming out of a group, he wanted to just make his own image. And I think that came with the voice change. And I think that's maybe something that more artists should be doing, because a lot of artists nowadays sound pretty similar. Nobody really has a unique tone of voice to them. But maybe that's just me. Anyways, next up is Tuesday's Gone.

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0: That was Sugartown, and you're listening to the Classics to the Cutting Edge, FM 89. And once again, if you have any requests, feel free to text 630-637-8989. This is Second Helpings. And as I was mentioning earlier, I do think that Michael Jackson's voice has changed drastically, but not even in his tone of voice, because I know a lot of people say puberty is the reason why his voice changed, but I don't even think it's that. I think it's just like the cadence and the way he sang. Because he was definitely using a stronger voice when he was younger than later on. And obviously, like, all of those little ad-libs and quirks when he sings are things that came on later in his career. And I think it's just, like, one of those things that you kind of learn how to give your own, like, you know, flavor to your music and make it your own. And I think Shakira has done it. I think Michael Jackson has done it. I think a more recent artist that I can think of is maybe... Maybe I would say kind of like Ariana Grande with her ad-libs would be a good, you know, a good example of this, of a newer artist doing it. I also think Pink Panthers has like a really unique voice to her that is like very easily recognizable. But yeah, I just think that it's more about his quirks, not so much about his tone of voice. So I just think it's interesting because I think that that is what makes a big artist as big as they are, because they just make them easily recognizable, and I think you want to be recognized whenever you're like a big artist. So those are definitely some examples I can think of. I'm sure that there are more, but yeah. Anyways, next up is Forget Leftovers, and then it would be Snakes in My Bushes. 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

That was Pretending, and you're listening to FM 89. And again, if you have any requests, text 630-637-8989. And this is the Classics to the Cutting Edge, Second Helpings. And let me tell you, I have been watching a lot of shows, but a lot of them, I watch them with people, so I haven't been able to catch up to them in the last couple of weeks. That said, though, I definitely want to watch more shows on my own. I just feel like it's hard for me to get invested in the show if I'm not watching it with somebody else. I feel like I need somebody to keep me accountable and somebody that is like forcing me to watch the show. And it's not even because shows are bad, it's just that I tend to forget to watch them, if that makes sense. So

0: If you have any suggestions of things I should be checking out, please let me know, because especially because a lot of the things I watch, I need to read subtitles for it, because I do watch a lot of like Asian dramas, and I do need to like read subtitles for that, and it's not that convenient to watch at all times. So I kind of just need something that I can play in the background without having to be looking at the screen at all times, because that can be a little bit inconvenient at times, especially if I'm multitasking or wanting to do multiple things at once. So if you have any suggestions, let me know, because I definitely need some, especially now and during summer that I have so much time in hand. Anyways, next up would be See What Love Can Do by Eric Clapton. 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
0: 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Never, never, never.
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That was Dying to Forget, and you're listening to the radio voice of North Central College, FM 89. And if you have any requests or anything you want to hear, feel free to text it at 630-637-8989. And as I was talking about earlier, I have a lot of time in my hands, which means that I'm also kind of reading a little bit. And I've read this book, which, to be fair, I think I've talked about it earlier on air too, maybe a different day, which is called East of West, and is this comic. I read the first volume because that's the only volume I have. And it's quite funny because I've had that volume since Christmas, and I didn't even like touch it since Christmas. And that is because I've been so busy. So finally, after all of this time, I know, kind of embarrassing how long it took me to like finally read it. And it was only one volume, so it's pretty short. And I finished it in one day, like less than a day, in a couple hours I finished it, and I was like, okay, now I need the second volume, obviously. And I can't find the second volume anywhere. I'm trying to look through comic book stores and libraries, and I think I finally found a place that has it, but I'm just, you know, fingers crossed, hopefully they do have it in person and I don't have to pre-order, because it's really annoying. I'm finding all of the volume 3 volume 4 volume 5, but I'm not finding volume 2. So I'm like, what's up with this? I also want to talk about the comic, but apparently nobody has read it but me. It's quite a popular comic, but none of my friends know about it, which is quite disheartening because I want to talk about it because it is that good. So instead, I'll talk about it on air. So stick around for that. Anyways, next up is The Sun, The Sea.

That was Hanging Out Dry, and you're listening to FM 89, the classics to the cutting edge. And if you have anything to text, go ahead and do it at 630-637-8989. I was earlier talking about this first volume of a comic that I read, and kind of just wanted to talk more about it. It's called East of West, if you missed it, and the best way I can describe the genre is very weird, and it's definitely not something I expected to like. I'm big on sci-fi stories, but this one was a sci-fi western, and at least that's what I've gotten from the first volume. And it pretty much follows like this rogue cowboy in look for revenge, so it's very much a western type of comic. And it's surprising because I'm not big on westerns, to be honest. I've watched a good amount of different genres of movies and shows and stuff like that because I am a film minor, but westerns have never really, you know, connected with me. And it's a shame because my grandpa used to love westerns and I just can't really get into them. But this story is really good, and I think it's because of the sci-fi elements to it. I also think the art of it is so incredible. If you just look up the covers and the panels, it looks great. I think the art is lovely, and I think the artist did an incredible job. But I'm not surprised because I know some of his previous work and it was really great, which is why I kind of had faith that I would like this story as well, and I ended up getting the first volume. And right now I'm looking for the second volume, and actually I just found it somewhere near here, so that will be definitely next on my list of to-do things. And thankfully it isn't that expensive because I'm buying the volume separately instead of buying it all together. So yeah, that's definitely next on my list. Anyways, next up is It's Never Snow in Florida.

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That was Slumber Party, and you're listening to the Classics to the Cutting Edge, FM 89. And if you missed it earlier, I was talking about this book that I've been reading, at least the first volume. And I think what I like about the story is that it's a different take on sci-fi. As I mentioned, it's kind of a Western sci-fi story. And although Western is not my thing, sci-fi is. And I kind of like the mixture of the two. And the world building is so cool too. Kind of involves the four horsemen of the apocalypse and a kind of this imminent type of apocalypse possibly happening, and people trying to stop it and others trying to cause it. And it's kind of interesting. I feel like I just love a good sci-fi story that kind of does a twist on the genre. And I feel like that's why I like anime so much, because I feel like anime has gotten really good at just doing very weird premises that somehow work out really well. I think there's a lot of animes out there that I'm like, I can't explain to you what the plot is, but once you watch it, you'll understand. And they're just like that good. I think for new stories, it's kind of hard to make original stuff because there is so much stuff out there. So you kind of have to get a little bit weird with it for you to have an original premise in your hands. And I think anime does a really good job at it. Some of my favorite animes are definitely like action animes, not so much sci-fi. And I think they do like a good twist on the whole like powers and the world building and everything. So I think that's just kind of the way to go with new stories. And I definitely am looking forward to just reading more independent comics, because growing up I didn't read that many independent comics. But now I feel like I've just fallen in love with mostly independent comics. So if you have any suggestions, please let me know at 630-637-8989. And anyways, next up is Pass Me By.

0: Here at Angels on Wheels, we treat our animals with the utmost care and respect. This here's Buster. Buster, why don't you tell the nice people about our policies?
1: Sure thing, Mike!
2: Your dogs talk?
0: Just this one. His mother was a Doberman.
1: We're a no-kill nonprofit shelter with a strong interview process so that animals like me find the perfect home.
2: Oh, well, that's wonderful.
0: And if you want to learn more, you can visit our website at angelsonwheels.org. Oh, excuse us. That means it's time for
1: walks!
3: Whoa!
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And if you missed it, I was talking about comics earlier. And I love comics. I think growing up, I mainly just watched comics, or like read comics, I mean, by vibes, if that makes sense. Like, I kind of just read whatever character was out, honestly. And I would just read, like, specifically Spider-Man comics. I would just read anything Spider-Man. I didn't care about the artist or the storyline or the run. I just picked up anything Spider-Man. And to be fair, it did like expose me to a lot of great comics, but also like a lot of like pretty mid comics, which is why I've obviously don't apply that same logic now. But now I feel like if I'm going to buy comics, I think I'd rather buy independent comics, because honestly, Marvel and DC put so many comics out, so much. I honestly don't know how people keep up with like current runs and releases of comics. Because I can't. I think my money in my wallet is thankful that I don't keep up with them, because I just couldn't. I don't think I would. So now I'm just keeping up with older runs, kind of collecting older stuff, which is also pretty expensive, especially if it's like Marvel and DC. It tends to be pretty expensive if it's old. But I just think it's worth it because the story's already complete. I don't have to like constantly be like buying new editions and new releases and keep up and track of the storyline. And honestly, like, independent comics are just pretty good recently, so yeah. Anyways, next up is I'm Fine, Not Really. And if you have any suggestions or requests, feel free to text 630-637-8989.

You are listening to FM 89, and as I was talking about earlier, I do love indie comics, and I feel like that's something that I've acquired like a really good taste and appreciation for as I've grown up. And as I mentioned, East of West is actually an indie comic, and the guy that wrote it is actually somebody that has worked for Marvel and DC a lot. He actually like has written a couple comics for the Fantastic Four, I believe, and that's where I found him, and I love his writing in there, but it's so much better obviously here in East of West because it's his story and it's kind of him going crazy in it, and I love that. I love when a good writer just finally gets like free range to do whatever he wants. This is Jonathan Hickman, actually, and I'm telling you, it's so great. His writing is incredible in Marvel and DC, so if you want to check out anything good, definitely check out his writing, but I think his personal work is so much better. And as somebody texted over here, I do think that indie comics tend to be really hit or miss. You never know what you're getting. And that's kind of the beauty of it, really, because it can either be something really good and original and something that you would have never gotten from a big corporation like Disney, or something that is like really weird and not that good, actually. So it's really hit or miss. You have to find a good gem here and there, but honestly, like, indie comics at the moment are doing so well. I've gotten so many recommendations to read some indie comics, and I'm definitely checking them out. I think I'm planning on buying some on Friday because they're gonna re-release some of the runs and reprint them. So I'm definitely buying some on Friday. So that's kind of the plan, alongside getting the second volume of East of West, which I'm already reading. So yeah. Anyways, you're listening to FM 89, Pure Rock Radio. And next up is Tragedy and Time.

0: Man, I can't believe I missed the last WONC sports broadcast. I don't even know what happened now.
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That was Pinch, and you're listening to FM 89, the radio voice of North Central College. And I'm off. This was Alyssa, if you missed it earlier. And as I was talking about earlier, I do love comics, and that's like next thing that I will be doing. I fear that most of my summer, you know, money that I'm getting, I fear I'm investing it back into comics. Is it the smartest choice ever? Not really. I definitely should save up some money because I also do want to go to concerts, and so many artists are announcing like concert tours right now. And it's so frustrating because I want to save up money, but then again, all of these announcements are coming up and I just can't ignore them. For example, Olivia Rodrigo announced her tour, and I went to the last tour with my sister. It was mostly like a birthday present for her. So yeah, I accompanied her. I went to the concert with her, and it was actually really good. Actually, Chapel Roan was opening, and that was insane. I checked out her music before the concert came out, and I loved her music. And I was one of the very few people that were actually, like, you know, jamming out to her music. But everybody else was, like, sitting down and ignoring her, including my sister. I had to ask her to get off her phone because I was like, this is disrespectful to the opener. But honestly, yeah, I feel like that's the best way to be put on new artists. So hopefully she'll bring more interesting artists this year, since Chapel Roan was like a pretty big artist that came out of that. So yeah, I'm definitely looking forward to that. I don't know if I'll get tickets or not. Depends on the prices. And also depends on the album. The album hasn't come out, so I think I'm just gonna wait it out till I listen to her.

problem and see what my sister thinks. Because if I'm going with somebody, it'll definitely be her. So yeah, we'll see how that unravels. But anyways, next up is Jack White. 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

0: Mission Control, this is Big Bird. We're fueled up and ready for liftoff.
1: Roger that, Big Bird. All systems go. T-minus 5, 4, 3.
0: Wow, that's one heck of a view. Feels like it's missing something, though. This is ground control to Mesa. That's better.
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0: Identical from Phoenix here on the All Request Pure Rock Happy Hour. Good afternoon slash evening, whatever you want to call it. My name is Jesse Hudson. Just going to be here with you for a while here tonight. Eventually, we do have What's Fresh a little later, so make sure you stay tuned for that fun. We're going to be listening to a lot of great stuff here and talking some fun stuff, as recently was Free Comic Book Day, and I was quite excited for it because I love comic books and I like free stuff. So you combine the two, and I'm happy. But I went out with my with my girlfriend, my dad, and my little sister. We went to a couple different comic book shops, and we walked away with a lot of books. We ended up going to a couple different shops where basically it was like, oh, you get this amount of books for free. And then it was like, oh, and then, you know, you get this amount of whatever for free. But then I also ended up getting, like, actual, like, other books, which I thought was pretty funny because I was not anticipating buying other books. I thought I was just going to be getting my free books, maybe a little something here and there. But no, I ended up, like, getting a lot more than anticipated. I'll tell you about some of it in just a few. As currently there is an exit ramp partially blocked on the I-88 westbound off-ramp to Route 53, a medical emergency on the right shoulder of the I-55 outbound at Clarendon Hills Road, and then an accident in Warrenville at Winfield Road at Warrenville Road. Shout out to Zach for this next one, The Offspring.
1: Guten Tag, lieben Glauben.

cool thing from Sonic Youth here on the All Request Pure Rock Happy Hour. Now, still talking about Free Comic Book Day and some of the cool stuff I got. Now, I got some pretty cool new free comic books. I got an Avengers book, a DC sampler, which I thought was really cool. And then also got my hands on some other goodies as well. There was a Flash Gordon book, which I absolutely love, the original Flash Gordon movie. So I was like, yes, I must have that. On top of that, like other stuff, like I actually did end up getting. I ended up getting a couple new series I'm picking up for the first time, such as White Sky, as well as Corpse Knight, which both series pretty cool. Can't lie. If you have picked up any new comic book series, please do let me know. Would love to talk about it. I love talking about comic books. If you can't tell. As we keep things going here on the All Request Pure Rock Happy Hour, we have a request from Lucas up next for the Smashing Pumpkins.

all that's left from Thrice here on the Hour Quest Pure Rock Happy Hour. You know, with comic books, it's very interesting to kind of look at things, especially because, you know, I think there's many different ways that both companies could be improving their product right now. Even though DC is doing fantastic with their books, I still think, you know, they could be integrating a lot of other characters a lot better at this moment. Which, I mean, hey, you know, one thing at a time, and hopefully they get a hang of it soon, because I would love to see characters like Static Shock, Rocket, Icon. I would love to see characters like that from the Milestone universe finally make an appearance in DC. So hopefully that comes soon, but you know, we'll have to kind of see how that goes. But do stay tuned, because Straight From The Soul is going to be up here in just a few. Everything K-pop here in just a few minutes, but for right now, we're actually going to go and look at the traffic, as the following traffic report is brought to you by Exelon Business Services Company, LLC. Out in Oak Brook, there's an accident at Midwest Road, both north and southbound at 31st Street and Oak Brook Road. There is an accident out in Warrenville at Warrenville Road, both eastbound and westbound at Ferry Road. And there is a disabled vehicle blocking the right lane on the I-88 eastbound at I-294 exit ramp eastbound. Next request, shout out Teresa. She wanted to hear some LS Dunes up next.

0: 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I've been starving since first period.
1: 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I'm planning on getting seconds or even thirds.
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0: I think the food's staring at me.

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0: That was If You Know, You Know by XG here on FM89. You're listening to Straight from the Soul. We're back another week. I am your host, Haley, joined by my co-host,
1: Olivia,
0: and a very special guest who joined us last week.
2: Yeah, Alyssa.
0: And so for this week, if you haven't already seen, we're doing all songs to kind of play or that we think would help you introduce somebody new to K-pop.
1: When Haley introduced this topic, I was just obsessed with it right away because even though we've been on this show already and we've been continuing this, starting off the summer, it feels like a little bit of a new era. So it feels like we're kind of almost introducing things all over again.
2: Right.
1: Feels very fitting.
0: Exactly. And for it to be, like you said, like the first show of the summer, it honestly couldn't have worked out more perfectly. So shout out to, I can't remember if that was me or my friend who thought of the idea, but
1: you can just take credit for it. Who cares?
2: Right. Yeah, there's no proof.
0: No evidence. But I don't know. I think it'll be really fun because K-pop has definitely come a long way since even I got into it way back in like 2016.
2: Mm-hmm.
0: So there's a lot of new sounds and a lot of new things to get somebody kind of hooked. And I know, Olivia, even the songs that have been catching your attention recently.
1: Yes, so different. Like, I remember I got into it, I would say probably 2018-ish. Mm-hmm. And that's where majority of my familiarity lies before I started listening to it again. And it is just such a different culture.
2: Yeah.
1: So it is interesting to talk about. I also didn't have social media when I got into K-pop. So this has like exposed
2: me. Yeah, you were missing out.
1: I would say either I was missing out or I was in peace. One of the two.
2: Actually,
0: you
2: yeah.
0: know what? Probably peace. But Alyssa, remind me when you got into K-pop, actually.
2: Well, I think it was like way back when, probably like 2015.
0: Okay.
2: Like I got introduced to it, but I don't think I started getting like really into it until a little bit later, probably like also 2018.
0: Yeah. Okay, so we're all roughly sitting in a similar boat. So yeah. I think this will be really fun to go through some of these sounds and pick out what we think would really attract people today. Like if I sat my friend down and was like, hey, I'm getting you into K-pop, it's time.
2: Yeah.
1: Right. Because I feel like I can look back and remember what I was exposed to first and what I liked at the time.
2: Mm-hmm.
1: But with all of the development, I guess, I don't know if that's the word I'm looking for.
0: Yeah.
1: And
0: yeah.
1: the way things have changed, I feel like I would introduce totally different stuff because there's just so much more out there.
0: Yeah. Exactly.
2: I feel like there's so many like varieties that you're seeing and trends too. I feel like it's really noticeable.
0: 100%. I mean, we were talking about that off air earlier, just about like there were songs that we listened to when we got into it that we were like, we absolutely would not show that to somebody to convince them to listen to K-pop now. So
1: sometimes that kind of stuff is like, okay, I have to know this person really well.
2: It's like a product of its time. I'm like, maybe let's just leave it then.
1: Or you have to explain the drama or whatever, and they'll be like, or sometimes I'll show it to my friends and they'll be like, do you find these people like attractive or something? And I'm like, no, like you just don't understand.
0: You just don't get it. That beat is fire.
2: Right? You're not seeing the vision.
0: Exactly. But you know what? Today is all about the vision. So we'll get back into it with coming up is Lovesick Girls by Blackpink.

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0: That was Virtual Angel by Artemis here on Strip from the Soul FM 89. I'm your host, Haley, joined by my co-host,
1: Olivia,
0: and our super special guest,
1: Alyssa.
0: And as we are talking about K-pop and when we got into K-pop, I think it's important to kind of touch on the songs that frankly got us into K-pop before we journey any further. Because you know what? As we were talking about, some of them may have been a little of their time.
1: Mm-hmm. 100%. Maybe, yeah, for sure.
0: Maybe there are some that would still really catch somebody's attention because maybe it's a bit quirky or a bit more fun than they're used to. And maybe that's something they're looking for.
1: Mm-hmm. Okay. Should I start? I don't know.
0: Yeah, if you want to start.
2: Like, no pressure.
1: Well, because the
0: you
1: thing
0: said
1: is,
0: yours were very, like,
1: okay, yeah, because
0: interesting.
1: The
0: so.
1: Thing is, like, I definitely did listen to K-pop because my friends like K-pop, but I never really got into it. Like, it was just very, like, whatever they're listening to, I would, like, maybe add it to my playlist, like, casual.
0: Mm-hmm.
1: But I think, I don't know when my friends were really like, okay, we need you to, like, stop listening just, like, to the stuff that we have and for you to, like, actually get really into the genre.
2: Harsh.
0: Yeah.
1: because they just wanted to, like, talk more about it with me, I guess. So I was like, fair.
0: Just
1: but
0: kind bullying.
1: They just had terrible, like, first impression choices because they chose OO by NMIX, which is, if you haven't heard it, like, a pretty, like,
0: that
1: acquired
0: one,
1: taste, I would say.
0: Yeah, I will say, like, OO was very divisive amongst K-pop stans.
1: It was, like, it's experimental and it's, like, definitely those songs that switches up, like, every 5 seconds.
0: Yeah.
1: Different beat, different melody.
0: Mm-hmm.
1: So that was a lot. And then they also played Cat and Dog. Like, they would play that song a lot, which is a song by TXT.
0: Yeah.
1: Which Haley loves. But I just think that out of all of TXT's discography, that's probably the one song that you don't want people listening as a first impression.
0: Right, like, right out of the gate, I don't think I'm showing anybody Cat and Dog,
1: yeah. So I was like, maybe that's not it. Obviously they did show me later on, like, okay, let me just go with the artist that I already know about.
0: Right.
1: And maybe that will work. So I just listened to, like, BTS and all of those stuff. And then I did actually get into K-pop, so that worked out better.
0: Okay.
2: Right. I'm kind of similar. The only thing I could explain kind of what you were saying to my experience was I got into K-pop before I really got into any other kind of music. When I discovered, like, rock music, I guess you could say, or, like, quote unquote, like, real music, like people would like to call it.
1: Yeah.
2: My first exposure was actually, like, Nirvana. That was the first rock band I ever listened to. So I kind of, like, I told people, maybe it's basic to you, but that's how people get into genres,
1: right,
2: is they focus on what's most popular.
1: Mm-hmm.
2: But my experience of listening to K-pop is probably different than your guys's. I first discovered it by, I would watch a lot of YouTube compilation videos of, like, either satisfying things or makeup tutorials or whatever. And there'd always be piano music in the background.
1: Yeah.
2: And all the comments would be talking about it. And I'm like, what are they talking about? Like, I don't even understand. And it would be K-pop songs. And I had no idea.
1: Yeah.
2: So then I would have to go and look up the bands and kind of see who these people were. And I was like, oh, this is actually pretty good. So the first thing I discovered was EXO's album, Exact.
0: Oh,
1: that's
0: like
1: really
0: one
1: good.
0: Of the best albums. Mm-hmm. Like,
2: and I was like,
0: time.
2: That album was so good that I actually felt like, it was kind of basic because I only knew it was big.
0: Mm-hmm.
2: But felt like it was a good exposure. So then I listened to that. And then I eventually, a couple years later, got into Love Shot, which I was reminded of because I went to the pharmacy over the weekend and the girl who works at the counter was blasting Love Shot. And I was like,
1: that's
2: oh my
1: so
2: gosh,
1: funny.
0: I love this.
2: Reminds me of when I was in middle school. And then I had no friends who liked K-pop, but I eventually did. And my best friend of the time loved Blackpink and he also loved BTS, which BTS I was pretty familiar with their Black album.
0: Wings.
2: Yes, that one. And then, like, kind of just the beginning of Blackpink, but then I was somebody who, some of my friends would like the hits, and then I'd really dive into that group itself. So while I felt like they were basic groups, when you're really involved in a group, it kind of compensates for that.
1: Yeah, you know?
0: Exactly. No, I get that. Actually, my very first introduction to K-pop was Overdose by EXO.
1: It's always EXO.
0: It is always EXO.
2: I feel like that's such a good introductory band,
1: right,
2: in my opinion.
1: Yeah.
2: Just because the music is so good and it doesn't feel intimidating.
1: Mm-hmm.
2: Sometimes with certain bands, and you see the way the fans are, which, if fans intimidate you, just literally just don't look at their
1: online
2: fan base.
1: Yeah, don't
2: just
1: engage.
2: Listen to the music, who cares? but it's easily digestible and it's actually like really good quality stuff, because you always get that thing where people will tell you like, oh well, compared to this other stuff, like they're not even that good. Like they are that good. But so it was EXO, and then I will say definitely like DNA. It was like a mix between like Wings era and Love Yourself era BTS. Yeah. So there were some songs that it's like, wow, that was crazy. Mm-hmm. And then it's like other songs where it's like, yeah, I would show this to anybody.
1: Right.
2: But also like ones that kind of stick out to me as like the oddballs were, I really loved Cantilena by Orange Caramel.
1: That's so funny, because I do think that that's maybe like deeper into K-pop, you like that song.
2: Right.
1: But you liked it right out the gate. You're like, yeah.
2: It was so just like out of like left field.
1: That's funny.
2: But also I will say like a lot of, I loved Twice's bubblegum era in general. Yeah. So like Likey and Signal. And when I found out, Signal was my favorite Twice song for the longest time. Mm-hmm. So when I found out that was one of the like most hated Twice title tracks.
1: Crazy to me, because I loved Signal. Like, it actually, like, also, I think it was one of the first, like, Twice songs I heard. Yeah. So I immediately was like, I kind of love this. Like, I don't hear anything like this in my other, like, music genres.
2: Right.
1: So I'm like, I love this, whatever this is. Mm-hmm. But no.
2: And then, like, hating it is, you go crazy online and everyone's like, yeah, that's actually, like, the worst not Twice good title track. Which, I think the rankings, I mean, I think she's moved up the rankings now, so.
1: Yeah. I mean, sure, I don't engage with the fandom, because it worked for me. Signal worked for me.
2: Right. Have you guys ever had that experience, though, where somebody talks a lot about a band and you're like, oh, they're releasing soon, like, let me listen to this new release, this new album, and then it's so bad, and then everyone's like, but this band is great, and you just realize that you just started off by listening to, like, the worst album.
1: The worst, right. Yeah.
2: And it's like, actually, everything else was, like, really good. They just had one bad single.
1: My bad. Yeah, that's on me.
2: But I will say, like, also Red Flavor by Red Velvet.
1: I was going to say Red Velvet, like, their music. I think I actually, like, that I actually started seeking it out through their music videos and stuff.
2: Yes.
3: I was a big music video watcher, too, because it was just, I feel like the music video is kind of dead. It isn't fully with K-pop, but I feel like, I don't know.
1: Yeah, with other, I feel like other genres.
2: Other genres, the same. Definitely. And then my other two really big ones were like Thanks by Don't Wanna Cry and Thanks by 17, but also Very Nice, which is a very big up there song.
1: Yeah, Very Nice for sure.
2: But the one that absolutely hands down, like, probably locked me in this game for life, Just Right by GOT7.
1: I was gonna say GOT7 was like also music video wise. I think it was one of the first music videos that I watched that was like.
2: And it's so insanely, like, bright and colorful and silly.
1: It's kind of crazy.
2: But also, but it has, like an underlying, like, really sweet message of, like, you should love yourself because you're perfect the way you are and don't let anyone say anything.
1: It's kind of like an addictive music video and, like, song.
2: Right.
1: With it. Yeah. So, I don't know. It worked out for me, too.
2: Listen, my mom really liked it, so you know the song was good.
1: Yeah, that's how you know.
3: I would make my dad listen to K-pop like, when we were in the car when I was in middle school.
1: That's funny.
2: My mom would be the only one who would listen to it with me. So the songs that really got her were Save Me by BTS and Just Right by GOT7.
1: It's because that was like peak BTS, I think.
2: Yeah.
1: They were really doing crazy things back then.
3: My dad loved Do-Do-Do-Do by Blackpink.
2: That's so funny. So did my dad, actually.
3: I think it's because it's catchy and you do a little...
2: Exactly.
3: Do-Do-Do-Do.
1: Yeah, the dance just does it.
2: Exactly. But... that is all we have for what got us into K-pop. If you want to share what got you into K-pop, go ahead, text in 630-637-8989. But we'll get back into the music for now. Here is Confessions by Lucemble.

0: That was Rock With You by 17 here on Straight From The Soul FM 89. I'm back, your host, Haley, with my co-host,
1: Olivia,
0: and our super-duper special guest,
2: Alyssa.
0: I think each break, she just gets extra
2: just
0: special.
2: Add more. Right?
0: There's just a new word. But we talked a lot about what got us into K-pop and what we really looked into sound-wise back then, which collectively for all of us was around that 2016-2018 era, so kind of funny.
2: Mm-hmm.
0: But when putting together this playlist, it was really important to think of, like, what would people right now be more inclined to listen to, and what would we be more likely to recommend people.
2: Mm-hmm.
0: And I think with that, I would say I definitely look for softer, like, poppy songs.
2: Yeah.
0: Or, like, a solid borderline pop rock.
2: Mm-hmm.
0: If that makes sense.
2: I feel like I look for, like, I don't know, maybe, like, early 2000s type of pop.
0: Yes. I will say, like, 2000s pop or, like, a 2000s, like, R&B.
2: Right,
0: sound.
2: Right.
1: Yeah, I agree with the R&B sound, because sometimes as I'm still getting into things and I hear that, it kind of, like, takes something in my brain, because I think with a lot of people who aren't familiar, they'll automatically think of, like, BTS or when certain artists will do collabs with Western pop singers, and then it's usually really upbeat and kind of happy, and people kind of just correlate it with that. So I feel like if you recommend something a little bit different, it'll show some sort of range.
2: Right.
1: Because I think people are like, oh, well, I don't like that stuff. And then they kind of just look at all of it as a whole. And that's something that really bothers me.
0: Right. Because it's like if they hear Cantilena by Orange Caramel, they think all K-pop sounds like that.
2: Right? I mean, it's crazy because, like, pop is like an amalgamation. It's just like a bunch of different genres within, like, that big genre. So
0: I was like, I was going to say, I think people really underestimate just how broad pop is. Because you can blend it with so many things.
2: Yeah, and you can, like, there's so much, like, pop rock or, like, pop whatever, pop R&B.
0: Right.
2: Like, so
0: indie
2: many
0: pop,
2: like, so many different things and so many ways you can, like, take it. So there's really, like, like something for everybody, I think.
0: Oh, 100%. And that's kind of, I know we were going through the playlist being like, okay, we have a lot of this sound, so maybe we should swap it for these.
2: Yeah.
0: Because it's, like, when you're trying to introduce somebody, it is very specific to their interests. So it's like my one friend who will listen to more rock music.
2: Yeah.
0: Like, I'm not going to show them twice and be like, this is how you should get into K-pop.
1: Right. And I feel like that even goes with a lot of things people don't realize is there's so many subgenres to one genre. And I also

0: So feel like sometimes certain things are just put under that category because they don't really fit anything else. But I agree. It's definitely like looking at things and thinking of what would my friend like and then kind of pointing that out. Like you can't just be like, where should I start? It's like, well, I need to know a little bit about you first so I don't make a bad first impression.
1: Exactly. However, sometimes I will still, as I'm like personally curating a playlist, I will still add songs because I'm like, well, this is iconic and you just have to know
2: it. You just have to know it. Or like everybody kind of likes this song, so maybe you should know it too.
1: Right. Like, I'm sorry, I am adding Replay by Shiny to every single playlist.
2: But
1: I've
2: see,
1: ever
2: that's
1: made.
2: The thing. Like, Replay by Shiny is very much like early 2000s.
1: Yes. It's like, it's that perfect.
2: It's that perfect sound. Like, I feel like it has aged really well because it's like that early 2000s sound.
1: Definitely. And they have other songs that as K-pop stans, we listen back to it and we're like, this is amazing. I love this. Mm-hmm. Like Ring Ding Dong and Lucifer.
2: Yeah.
1: But it's like, if this is somebody's first impression of K-pop,
2: right,
1: I fear I am not showing them Ring Ding Dong right off the bat.
2: Like the title alone, I think, just says enough. So maybe
1: exactly. They're going to be like, what? Unless they're very
2: open-minded.
1: Right. Yeah. Unless they wanted that.
2: They want something experimental. Which,
1: exactly.
2: Yeah, sure.
1: But we won't hold you up as there's not too much time left in the hour here, so we'll get back into the music. Here is Drowning by Woods.

We're keeping an eye on K-pop. This is Straight from the Soul on WONC Naperville, Chicago.